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It's the 80s at 8 on Q105. 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

0: Hey, it's Gino with a Q105 concert calendar. 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

0: 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One of my favorite bands from the 90s, the Goo Goo Dolls. UB40 plays the Mahaffey in St. Pete November 14th. Unfortunately, one show that's not going to happen here in Tampa is Sting. That show's been moved to Orlando at the Hard Rock there November 10th. 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

0: Hey, it's Gino with the Q105 Concert Calendar. 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And unfortunately, one show that's not going to happen here in Tampa is Sting. That show's been moved to Orlando at the Hard Rock there November 10th. 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

0: Hey, it's Gino with the Q105 concert calendar. If you love 90s music, three big shows you got to look forward to this summer. 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
2: Good morning. The usual start to traffic today. Not a lot of volume, and most of the overnight construction has been cleared out, so things are moving pretty well. 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
1: 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Okay, the MJ Radio Network, we are go.

0: Michelle's got a new, I don't know, word bomb she's hitting me with.
1: I do?
0: Yeah. Oh, yeah, you'll know what it is. Oh,
1: okay.
0: So why is it now if I ask you a question or I'm trying to engage in some kind of a meaningful conversation or debate, your new term is, that's a thinking trap. What the
1: no,
0: hell?
1: No, it's a thought trap.
0: I'm sorry, thought trap, excuse me. So where did you get this term, thought trap? What prompts you when I talk to you or we have a conversation or I invoke, you know, some thoughts, you know, try to engage with, what the hell is a thought trap?
1: Or thinking trap.
0: What is it?
1: It's a disorder. It's a distortion. It's a cognitive distortion, right? So it means like when you just have this way of being kind of irrational when you think about things.
0: Oh, really?
1: Yes.
0: I'm irrational and when I think about things?
1: Irrational negative thought patterns.
0: What?
1: So it's like, you know, you immediately go to the negative.
0: How's that? What do you mean?
1: You know what? If you'd have told me to write it down when I said it to you, then I would remember. But it just happened. That's just your personality.
0: Thought trap thinking. Where did you hear this term?
2: Is it something that once it's in your head, you can't get it out of your head, and you keep thinking and building it up to be something bigger than what it is?
1: Yes.
2: And it's always negative in that way?
1: Yes. So, like, hurricane season comes, and the minute they say it on the news, like, you know it's coming every year, and we've had a lot of years where nothing's, you know, happened. But then the minute it hits, he's like, oh, I just hope we don't have a bad one. Oh, my gosh, what are we going to, we could have a really bad season.
0: That's a thought trap?
1: Right, and you just, it just, like, goes around and around in your head.
0: You're exaggerating. I don't panic. Get out of here.
2: A thought trap is something when negative thoughts and feelings are drowning out positive ones.
1: Yes.
2: So people who live their life with an anxiety or a woe, they're in a thinking, it's called thinking traps.
1: Yes. Yes. And so it's like whatever.
0: That's what I said first.
1: I said
0: thinking trap, and then you corrected me to thought trap.
1: So, you know what?
0: I'm in a correction trap, a wrong correction trap.
1: Or like, I don't know, just in, like if we're going on a vacation, you're like, well, I hope that plane's on time. What if we miss the next one? Oh my, and you start anticipating all of the negative things that could happen. And I'm like, dude, there's another plane 2 hours later. I'm not worried about it. I know how to function and, you know, get us on the next flight or the next hotel or whatever.
0: What if the door plug blows out because it wasn't installed properly on the Boeing 737 MAX 9?
2: That's literally the only reason why I leave my seatbelt on the whole flight.
0: After that,
2: that's it. As soon as wheels up, seatbelt off. I don't care.
1: Right.
2: But after the door plug thing.
0: Michelle, you are exaggerating. Why are you coming up with suddenly?
1: I didn't come up with it. We were watching a show and it was The Pit and the girl. And so that's what happened. Somebody approached her and said something like negative about how the day was going to be, or I don't know, like with a particular patient. And she was like, don't do that. You're just going to get yourself into a little thought trap. And I thought, ooh, bingo. That's him. There you go.
0: Oh, so that's where you grab thought trap from.
1: Uh-huh. Thinking trap. Thought trap. Yeah.
0: Which season, which episode of The Pit on HBO?
1: I think it was season one.
0: And now, the HBO original series, The Pit.
1: And you think of like the worst. You think of the worst case scenarios.
0: Hey, Andrew, give me the HBO noise. Go ahead.
1: You think of the worst case scenario. So like in the traveling situation, you're always worried about something happening that prevents you from, you know, getting on the next plane. And then what you will do is you will task me with, can you tell me what flights I can get on in case this one doesn't happen? And what about this? And can I drive here? What if I get a car? And I have to work out and like detail, you know, two or three different backup options for you just in case, you know, one flight doesn't, you know, happen as it should. And I'm like, why am I doing all of this work when the likelihood of that happening is...
2: So, all right.
0: And now, the HBO original series, Michelle Won't Stop Busting MJ's Chops. Top rated. All right, go ahead, Fest.
2: All right, so I just pulled up six common thinking traps to give a more practical thinking explanation.
0: All right, well, why don't you clarify?
2: All right, so if you go to work every day thinking you're going to be fired for a minor mistake...
0: That's a thinking trap.
2: But that anxiety that builds up of thinking somebody's angry at you.
1: That one he does a lot.
2: Because
0: none of these. I don't think I'm getting fired.
1: No, you don't think you're getting fired.
2: Thinking a friend or colleague is angry with you because
0: they need me here more than I need them.
1: We're not talking about that.
2: Whoa.
1: That's a different issue.
2: Sounds like you're trying to justify your thinking, Travis. All or nothing. Feeling like a failure because you make a small mistake on a project.
1: And
2: you harp on the one negative after the 99 positive.
1: Right.
0: I'm just saying, Michelle's coming up late. In the last 6 months, Michelle's got all of these terms and descriptors. What was the other one that, MJ solving problems that, what was that?
2: Solving problems that didn't exist?
0: Hold on, I wrote it down.
1: That's what Fester said.
0: No. MJ, solving problems nobody complained about.
2: That's a little wordy now that I think about it. But that's more of like what they would say is like you're standing on like a hill with like a superhero count. MJ, solving problems. A thinking trap is actually a practical thing.
0: You need reverb on that. Go ahead.
2: MJ, solving problems nobody asked about.
0: There you go.
2: He can leap small buildings. Very small.
0: I don't know what's going on here, but as our relationship progresses, you're getting more critical of me.
1: No. You be quiet.
0: Okay.
1: It was not said in a way of being critical. I was trying to help you.
0: You shut your mouth when you're talking to me.
2: You want to know the crazy thing? I think MJ is the cause of more thinking traps than the thinking trap B. He's a trapper.
0: Oh, yeah, that was some great English language structure there.
2: When you personalize a thinking trap, you feel like your boss or somebody in the office doesn't like you because they don't say hello or acknowledge you in the hallway. Everybody's got their own stuff going on. Yeah. If I don't say hello to you this time, it doesn't mean I have anything pent up against you, but the person internalizes it and they go down this rabbit hole of negativity.
1: He does. It's so interesting because he has really thick skin.
0: Oh, great. I opened up a bash MJ segment here.
1: Okay, see, we're not bashing
0: you. I can
1: see
0: Andrew's smiling. This is going to be a best of segment.
1: No, all I was trying to do was help you. I was saying, don't think like that. You put yourself into a thinking trap. So, I said, get out of it. Move along. I was trying to be like, stop.
2: Overgeneralization. I'm guilty of this one.
1: Oh,
2: when you assume that all meetings at work are going to be awful because one was awful.
1: Yes.
2: And now they're all going to be awful.
0: Oh, here's another one. This is another one. This is Fester all day long. Another thinking trap. Thinking that the food is going to run out at the all you can eat buffet.
2: Dude, that's a real fear, man. The old man I used to tell me, eat now because you don't know when you're going to eat again. I'm like, that's true.
0: You don't know if they're going to have enough crab legs to replenish the snow crab.
2: Yes.
0: Grab them all.
2: All.
0: Take the entire metal chafing dish out of the buffet and bring it back to your table.
2: I invented that move.
1: I'll give you another one.
0: Yes.
1: The minute we were told about Julian, when I was pregnant, and they said his due date is July 12th, I think is what they said. And you immediately looked at me and go, I hope it doesn't happen on July 4th. And I'm like, first of all, why is that a bad thing? But also, he's so like you already like found a negative thing in your mind. It was something negative and you were like saying it. And I'm like, first of all, who cares? And why are you thinking at this negative energy for whatever purpose? Like, and then he did happen on July 4th. And so I'm like, see, it's a great thing.
0: I thought that having a birthday on a holiday, like a Christmas birthday or a July 4th birthday, that maybe it took away from the birthday. And to be quite honest, it hasn't had that effect really at all.
1: No, but that was your first thought was something that you internalized as being negative and you like, you know, put it out there to me. And I'm just like, and I knew the way you said it, you were thinking negatively. And I'm just like, why are you already thinking negatively? Like literally the doctor just told me, yes, you're pregnant and the due date's July 12th. And your first thing was to have a negative like reaction. I'm like, oh my gosh, please. But
2: Are 4th of July and Christmas like the only two big holidays that actually fall on a specific date? Other holidays seem like they float.
0: Yeah. No, New Year's Day on January 1st does not float.
1: Right. But three.
2: Yeah, okay. Hold on. Andrew, Groundhog's Day is not a holiday.
0: Hey, Cinco de Mayo. Cinco de Mayo does not float.
2: Yeah, thank you. Yes, the Mexican day.
0: Halloween doesn't float.
2: Again, these aren't holidays.
0: Oh, you're talking about federally observed holidays.
2: Yeah. Most federal holidays float.
0: Yeah, but Labor Day.
2: To be born on 4th of July is much better. mm-hmm. much better mm-hmm. than to be born on Christmas.
0: I would agree with that.
2: Yeah.
0: Hands down. Right. Absolutely. Are you done? Any more attacks on me today?
1: Right here. This is a thought thinking trap because
2: everybody's against me. Everybody's attacking me.
1: And I'm not. I was trying to help you get out of it, just like the girl on the pit. She was like, don't go there. Get out of that thought trap. You're just going to get caught up in a thought trap. And I thought, yes, that's what happens with you. And I thought, you know what? When I see that happening, I was going to try to help you, you know, move forward and get out of the negative space and get into a positive space. And now you're taking it negatively.
3: In Tampa, we have an accident on Hillsborough Avenue eastbound at Dale Mabry with the left lane block. And we have a disabled vehicle on 275 South at Ashley Drive blocking the left lane, causing a little bit of slowing through the junction. And in Pasco, we have road construction on the Suncoast Parkway southbound at State Road 54 that's closed the left lane, keeping you updated on Shriner.
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0: All right, so I was attacked at my parents' house over the weekend. I got a couple of issues going on. So as you know, I've been, you know, visiting my parents, you know, more than ever because my dad's not in great shape. You know, he's been in bed for over a year. I mean, it's crazy. I don't want to harp on that, but visited my parents and I get to the house. Michelle, is this a little deception? Was this just a little bit of, you know, hide the facts from me?
1: Yes.
0: So
2: who deceived you?

0: for 12 seconds. And of course, the first thing is, are you hungry? Todd, can I get you something to eat? I'm like, no, no, I'm fine. And then the next thing is, don't go in the master bedroom. I'm like, what the hell? What is this? Don't go in the master bedroom. You know, we traced the call. It's coming from inside the house. I mean, what
1: don't do? Enter.
0: Don't go in the master bedroom. I'm like, so it takes me like 5 minutes to like extract why I can't go in the master freaking bedroom. They got a new cat. So just...
1: Oh, no.
0: Yes. So I am allergic to most cats. I'm not allergic to dogs. I'm not allergic to guinea pigs. I'm not allergic to hamsters, armadillos, yaks. But I'm allergic to cats. You know, the only two things I'm allergic to in life, and Andrew just reminded me of the second one. The only two things I'm allergic to, cats and kiwi fruit. Yeah. Mm. If you want to see my lips and tongue blow up to like, if you want to see my tongue go blah, almost like an aircraft emergency raft inflating out of the side of the airplane, give me kiwi. Yeah. My tongue swells. My throat gets scratchy. My lips, turn into, inner tubes, a pool floaty. So those are the only two things that I'm allergic to, right? So don't go in the bedroom. We got a new cat. I'm like, oh, my God. So my mom's other cat has been gone for a little over a year.
2: Thereabout.
0: Yeah, it's a little over a year. And I was allergic to that cat. And listen, I had to go visit my parents, but it was tough because I would start wheezing and coughing. My eyes would water, get red. And it was pretty soon that I got in there. So with my mom's original cat gone and the dander or whatever the allergens that were attached to the house, the furniture, the carpet, the everything. So that had been like slowly dissipating, Fester, over the last year. And every single visit, I was getting better and I wasn't having the wheezing, the sneezing. I wouldn't have to whip out the inhaler, the albuterol, which I never use anymore.
1: No, so you don't use that. Did you try taking any Benadryl or something?
0: I would pop it. Yes. So I would pop an antihistamine. Yes. So,
1: okay.
0: But it was still rough and I get all clogged up. I'd be sneezing. My nose is stuffed. And you know, when that happens, I couldn't smell and I couldn't taste. They're like, what do you want for dinner? I'm like, I don't care. I can't taste anything. It doesn't matter. Just give me unflavored Knox gelatin. You know, it doesn't matter.
1: With nothing else. You know, that's
0: just,
1: all.
0: Just not.
1: All right.
0: So
1: let me ask you a question.
0: Yes.
1: Let me ask you a question.
0: Yeah. I haven't even gotten to the attack yet. Hold on. It gets worse. It gets worse. But what was your question?
1: Is this something that your mother feels she needs to have?
0: Yeah. See, this was like where it, listen. That's a very intuitive question, Fester. So you can ask some good questions every once in a while. So the answer is yes. So my mom really missed her old cat, and yes, the cat is therapeutic. With my dad bedridden in another room with round the clock aides helping him out. Yes, the cat is therapeutic. So this is what I'm torn between. I'm torn between therapy for my mom by having a new cat versus, Mom, what the hell are you doing? I can finally come to your house and breathe and you get a new cat. So I was kind of torn between those two emotions. And then the cat attacks me. All right. So.
2: And then you've decided.
0: Well, but wait a second. Are you not going to ask? They said, don't go in the master bedroom. Well, I was in.
1: That doesn't go anywhere with you.
0: All right, I was in the I was in the master bedroom for like 20 seconds because I just got to tell the story. So obviously when I fly to Fort Lauderdale, I can't have my little friend. Say hello to my little friend.

0: When I get on the airplane, when I fly Spirit, I don't check a bag. I buy the cheapest seat. My tickets were $48, $48.99 each way. Fort Lauderdale and back, under $100, you know. So, I don't check a bag. I don't have a carry on. I don't have an overhead carry on. I just have the personal item for the seat in front of me. And that's all I need for a couple of days. So I'm not able to bring my little friend, but my dad's got some little friends, and I have, I have a little Ruger, you know, pocket pal, that I keep in their closet in a locked up little thing. So, and it's in one of the closets in the house, in the master bedroom, and it's behind a whole rack of clothes and everything. So I go into the master bedroom. I have my N90.
1: Did you shoot the cat?
0: I did not shoot the cat.
1: Oh my God. You shot the cat.
0: I did not shoot the cat. The cat is fine. I'm not fine.
1: Oh, okay.
0: I was attacked. I was attacked. So I have my N95 mask on. Oh, because also no one tells me that my dad was sick, my brother was sick, and my mom was sick. No, nobody told me that they're all sick. So now I got to wear an N95 mask, not from the cat. I got to wear it from my family. So I'm walking into just a booby-trapped hellhole in Fort Lauderdale, right? So I go into the master bedroom where the cat is living because, and Michelle, get a load of this. They think by keeping the cat in the master bedroom that I'll have no exposure to the allergens that the cat produces. So, Michelle, what's wrong with that picture?
2: I know. It's all in the air. They don't seem to understand the air circulation system. They've said this for the entire 30 years that I've... 30-plus years that I've been with you, they would always tell you, but the cat stays in this one room, and you're like, it's on your clothes, it's going everywhere in the house, it's circulating.
0: But we have an air purifier. But that's the thing. So my mom is in the master bedroom, my mom comes out, and the cat crap is all over her. She sits on the couch downstairs, it transfers, she... goes into her car, it's on her car seat, it's all over the place, it's in the kitchen. So it is all over the house. So I brave the master bedroom double doors, and I go inside. No sign of the cat. Everything is fine. I sneak in, and I wanted to do this quickly. I wanted to limit my exposure in the cat master bedroom. N95 mask is actually, we use the Korean KN94s, and they're fantastic. They're more comfortable. So I've got the mask on. I go to the closet. And my mom's got just a ridiculous... My mom has every piece of clothing that she's ever had since 1970.
2: I don't believe that. No.
0: The closet is ridiculously dense and packed. So I know where I have the bag that has the Ruger 9mm, which I want to have, while I'm there. If I'm out and about and running errands, I like some protection. So I reach between the clothes... where the bag is to retrieve my little friend, when suddenly, oh my God, Fester the cat attacks me. Dude, look at my hand.
1: Shoot the cat.
0: No.
1: The cat was hiding back there?
0: The cat was behind the clothing. I reach my hand in and I get freaking attacked. I've got two puncture marks on my hand. I'll hold this up to, they're scabbing over, but I can hold this up to MJTV. There's one right there. You see it? And then here's the second one right here. I've got two puncture marks, like Dracula marks. So I don't know whether I was bitten, whether I was scratched, but I heard the and the hiss and the, and then the so I'm attacked. So I'm off to a great start at my parents' house over the weekend.
1: You and the cat are getting started. What's the cat's name?
0: Mr. Peepers. No, I have no idea. I got to be honest.
2: You don't even know the cat's name?
0: It's Bitch.
2: Stop it.
0: That's the name of the cat. So that is my, in a nutshell, that was my visit to my parents' house.
2: You don't even know the cat's name?
0: I don't.
2: Okay.
0: It's named after some, I tell you what I do know. It's named after a 1950s movie character. Because the story is that my brother, who's a physician, knows somebody that works for a cat rescue, and the owner passed away. The cat was going to go to a shelter unless my mom took it. So the hell with MJ, the hell with Todd. We're just going to get the new cat and just get it all allergen up again, the whole damn house.
1: Is it a kitten?
0: No, the cat's 8 years old. It's a Siamese that's 8 years old.
3: In Tampa, we have an accident on Hillsborough Avenue eastbound at Dale Mabry with the left lane block. And we have a disabled vehicle on 275 South at Ashley Drive blocking the left lane, causing a little bit of slowing through the junction. And in Pasco, we have road construction on the Suncoast Parkway southbound at State Road 54 that's closed the left lane. Keeping you updated, I'm Schreiner. 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

0: everybody's favorite is on. Let's dive in, see how many I can grab and jam in here. A couple of couple of moron stories that made me laugh. From the Villages, Florida's friendliest hometown.
1: Really nice place.
0: The Villages. It's made me laugh. I saw the headline from the Villages News. Villager enters plea after allegedly torching tenant's couch.
1: Oh.
0: Okay. Lovely. So you're the landlord. You have a tenant. You've got a little dispute. So you torch the tenant's couch. A landlord from the Villages has entered a plea in the case in which he's charged with setting the tenant's couch on fire during an unlawful eviction.
1: Isn't this some kind of arson or something?
0: That would be some type of arson, yes.
1: I am mildly familiar with local and state arson law.
0: Yeah.
1: And
0: would that be due to some kind of a turkey fryer incident back around 2011?
1: I had to take a crash course in state law.
0: What year was that? Do you remember what year the...
1: 2010.
0: Was it 2010? The turkey fryer incident?
1: Maybe 09 going into 2010.
0: Yusef El Masri, 84 years old, who owns a home in the village of Santo Domingo in the Villages. Did I mention that's Florida's friendliest hometown? Is facing a felony charge of burglary, which I don't understand why there's not an arson charge here. During the arrest... I guess the guy wouldn't shut up. He was just yelling about the tenant. Entered a plea of not guilty in the case. He was previously accused of keeping trashy rental properties in the Villages.
1: Oh.
0: El Masri's female tenant arrives home and fouls her couch in a burn pit in the backyard. Maybe that's why. Yeah, because if he would have lit it up inside the house, that would have been arson, probably.
1: Inside the dwelling would have been arson.
0: Right, but taking the couch outside...
1: is robbery or theft.
0: Burglary.
1: Burglary. Okay.
0: Taking the couch, dragging it... I'm just curious. 84-year-old guy, did he drag the couch out himself and throw it in the burn pit in the backyard?
1: If you could lift up one end of a couch...
0: Light her up!
1: You can drag it. Pretty strong old man.
0: Yeah, 84-year-old guy lifted up couches. It's go time. I'm lighting it up. So she called the cops after she came home and her couch is on fire in the backyard.
1: Did you say a burn pit? What else is in there?
0: I don't know.
1: Tires?
0: It just says burn pit. Was that a selling feature on the rental property?
1: Yes.
0: Oh, and you've got a burn pit out back in case you want to get rid of old mattresses and tires. Right.
1: Just outside the screened in Lanai.
0: Yeah, El Masri, the 84-year-old landlord, told the cops that he had verbally told the woman that he would be arriving at the home to remove her belongings.
1: Yeah.
0: Yeah, El Masri is a native of Egypt. I guess that's the way they do landlord-tenant disputes in Egypt.
1: That is, actually.
0: They yank your crap outside and they light it up.
1: Culturally speaking, he did everything correctly.
0: Yeah, you know, King Tut... in old ancient Egypt, he was a big landlord, and if the Egyptian, if they didn't pay their rent, torch their stuff.
1: Yeah. Big fire pits in Egypt.
0: Yeah, he claimed the tenant had not paid rent since last September, and that she owed him $6,000. Well, clearly the way you settle this dispute is you drag her couch outside in the backyard and light her up.
1: You know what? Let's knock $1,000 off of that to replace the couch. My apologies. You only owe me $5 now.
0: I guess there's a handyman that was interviewed by police, a handyman that works for the landlord, and said that El Masri had burned the woman's furniture in the backyard. And then police saw metal frames from the furniture in the burn pit.
1: Yeah.
0: So I guess there's more than just the couch. The Villages. America's friendliest arson town, the couch burning town. Holy crap. I don't know what it is with the Villages, man, but they provide a lot of fun stories for us. Check this one out. One last Villages story today from the Villages News. A resident of the village of Citrus Grove.
1: I love the names of all of these. Yeah.
0: By the way, Citrus Grove, not to be confused with China Grove.
1: Yeah.
0: Yeah, this is Citrus Grove. All right, so what happened in Citrus Grove in the Villages? Well, resident there set for another felony arraignment later this month after a parking lot dispute at Walmart. All right, so Walmart parking lot dispute. Michael James Hawn, 50. I wonder if it's any relation to Goldie.
1: I'm sure. I'm sure they're very close.
0: Probably first cousins, right?
1: Yeah.
0: Yeah, this is Michael James Hawn, who must be related to Goldie Hawn. Yeah, he's due in court, Lake County, on the 22nd to answer a charge of battery on a person 65 years of age or older. Because, you know, if you get into any kind of a fight, if there's any kind of abuse, if you scam elderly, there are enhanced, accelerated charges if you do it to somebody over a certain age. So listen to this. The dude, the 50-year-old that got into the fight in the parking lot of Walmart, this New Jersey native was wearing a Don't Poke the Bear t-shirt when he was arrested on December 28th in this parking lot altercation, this fracas.
1: Yeah.
0: But does that mean something? Don't poke the bear?
1: Don't poke the bear. I use that all the time with the kids.
0: All right.
1: Kids start getting annoying with me.
0: No, listen, Don't poke the bear. I know what it means, but I was wondering if there was a deeper meaning.
1: Oh, I don't know if it has like some political meaning
0: yeah,
1: or something.
0: Is there a don't poke the I know you got don't tread on
1: don't
0: me.
1: Don't tread on me. Don't poke the bear.
0: Don't poke the bear. Witnesses told law enforcement that Hawn was turning into an aisle in the parking lot when the other driver went around him. Ooh. According to an arrest report from the Fruitland Park Police Department, Hawn got out of his vehicle, began yelling at the other man, calling him names. The other man drove away, but Hawn got back into his vehicle, began following the other man.
1: Yeah.
0: Parking lot rage. When he stopped, Hawn used his car to block the old guy in.
1: That's right.
0: The other driver, well, I mean,
1: he poked the bear.
0: Not really old.
1: The guy's wearing a shirt that says, don't poke the bear. All the other guy does
0: is poke the bear.
1: Boink, boink, boink.
0: Yep. That's poking the bear right there.
1: I knew it.
0: Or at least in a Hanna-Barbera cartoon. Yes.
1: Do you have a bear sound effect now?
0: I do not.
1: Because that would be perfect.
0: I do not.
1: Boink, boink, boink.
0: Like a big bear roar. No. So the other guy drove away, then he followed him, then blocked the old guy in. The other driver got out of his vehicle, tried to enter Walmart, but Hawn, who's 5'10 and 220 pounds, approached him on foot and began swinging his fist at the other man, who put up his arms to defend himself. He suffered a small abrasion on the side of his face, a sore forearm. The report noted the two men were complete strangers. So they took this guy into custody. Mr. Hawn, wearing the Don't Poke the Bear t-shirt. And you know what his defense is going to be?
1: What?
0: He had a warning shirt on, and the old guy poked the bear.
1: It's not wrong.
0: What are you talking about?
1: Put me in front of a jury of my peers.
0: All right, what do you do if your employer does not give you a Christmas bonus?
1: Oh, man. Will you drive your car through the front window?
0: Check this out. Well, no, this is more of a... This is a domestic situation.
1: Okay.
0: All right. So, like, domestic help. A Florida housekeeper assaulted and robbed her 83-year-old employer who could not afford to give her a Christmas bonus this year, or technically last year. Yep. 29-year-old housekeeper robbed and assaulted her 83-year-old employer. This is on Christmas Eve. Story, I guess, just coming out when the elderly woman said that she could not afford to pay her once trusted domestic help, the holiday bonus that I guess that she's gotten in the past.
1: I tell you, man.
0: Yep.
1: The housekeeper knows what you can and can't afford. They see everything you got.
0: You know what this sounds like?
1: What?
0: This sounds like Clark Griswold in Christmas Vacation, where Cousin Eddie kidnaps Clark's boss because they get a... Instead of like a cash bonus, didn't you get like a jelly of the month club? Remember that?
1: We were going to put in a pool.
0: Exactly. And if there's any money left over, we'll fly the whole family in for the opening ceremony of our new pool in the Griswold backyard. Heather Nelson, 29, became irate when her request for a $500 bonus was rejected by her 83-year-old boss, decided to take whatever she wanted anyway, according to the Brevard County Sheriff's Office. Nelson responded by physically wrenching the victim's checkbook from her hand. "You're not going to pry this checkbook from my cold, dead hands." Well, she did. Yeah, physically wrenched. That's the description. The checkbook from the elderly woman. Stealing a check from the checkbook and then, in an effort to, try to score the Christmas bonus, threatened her.
1: She handwrote her own check on the old lady's paper.
0: Holy crap. I'm right. You sign it. Yeah, the housekeeper who repeatedly called the boss a Grinch grabbed the checkbook with such force that she nearly broke the woman's wrist.
1: No.
0: Nelson then allegedly wrote a check for $1,400 and used the victim's credit card to pay her rent and make other purchases, according to the Brevard County Sheriff's Office.
1: Well, that's a,
0: holy crap.
1: That's a very generous Christmas bonus.
0: And then in the press release from the Brevard County Sheriff's Office, they even wrote, "What's next? Get to kick her dog, too?" They wrote that. The sheriff's office wrote that in the press release. My God.
1: It's a reasonable question.
0: Right, so she wanted $500 and was pissed off that she didn't get a $500 bonus and then took the old lady with a fraudulent check for $1,400. My God. Anyway, she was busted last week, finally, after the check cleared and the credit card transaction was posted. Wow, what a nest. I'm thinking that she's not going to be working for the old lady anymore.
1: Probably not.
0: And you know, she's got a pretty attractive mugshot as well. She's not a, it's on two different pages, so I got to do like
1: together?
0: Yeah, I got to do a folding, like a Mad Magazine folding. Remember those?
1: Yeah.
0: When you were kids? When we were kids? All right, hold on a minute.
1: You see the top half.
0: All right, here we go. Tell me if this, can you see her?
1: Oh, yeah.
0: Yeah, I'm going to hold it up to MJTV.
1: Oh, hey, it's off. The nose is off.
0: Yeah, nose is off a little bit. I'm trying to line this up on MJTV this morning.
1: Not as easy as it looks.
0: Anyway, man, just some crazy, all Florida today. Our morons were all Florida-based today.
1: I like supporting the local economy.
0: Yeah, you know what? Yeah. Hometown heroes. Yeah. All right, 7 o'clock hour starts next here on the MJ Morning Show. Stand by.
2: In Tampa on 275 North at State Road 60 Cypress Street, the off-ramp is partially blocked. And we have a disabled vehicle on 275 South at Ashley Drive blocking the left lane. That's causing a little bit of slowing through the junction. I-4 westbound is heavy volume from Buckman Highway to Branch Forbes Road and again from the Selman Connector through the junction. 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

0: Fessy, you like the reality TV genre. You know, you're a Big Brother fanatic.
1: Fanatic. I love Big Brother. It's the best show on TV.
0: No, it's not.
1: It is.
0: It's garbage. I try to watch it. Michelle and I try to watch. You try to bully us into watching Big Brother back in, what, October or something?
1: You're such squares.
0: And it was.
2: I enjoyed it.
0: No, you didn't. It was garbage. So are you ready for the next potential reality TV garbage dump?
1: I'll watch it.
0: E. Is E still on the air?
1: Yeah.
0: MTV just shut down, right? Or what's the deal? I don't know. What was the deal with MTV recently? MTV Europe. I guess shut that. I don't know.
1: MTV anyway, doesn't show videos anymore.
0: So, right. So E is developing a show where canceled celebrities live together
1: in prison.
0: In a house.
1: Oh, okay. All right.
0: And work on redemption. And don't come back until you've redeemed yourself. Blues Brothers reference. That was the Penguin.
1: Yeah.
0: Yeah. Okay. So he is developing a show called Canceled, where celebrities that have been canceled, what like Me Too'd or... You know, whatever.
2: Louis C.K.
0: Let me just read the story. He's developing a TV series in which canceled celebrities live together in a house, seek redemption from America, becoming... the name of the show is going to be called Becoming Uncanceled, is the working title of the show right now. It's in the early stages of development, according to... This is a good source. I believe this. The Hollywood Reporter. That's a good source. For the industry, Becoming Uncanceled is the brainchild of Allison Wallach, head of Unscripted at Fox Entertainment Studios. What do you say we maybe discuss canceled celebrities and who might be in on season one of Becoming Uncanceled?
1: All right, so...
0: Yes.
1: So Harvey Weinstein's not available, right?
2: He might be soon because I think, you know, his cases keep getting overturned at some point, and he's already served five or more years in prison. So he might be available soon. Yeah.
0: They're gonna make sure they have planters on the set.
1: So I went to ChatGPT.
0: By the way, if you don't know what I'm talking about and what Michelle's giggling at, just look up Harvey Weinstein and the potted plant planter in a restaurant or something.
1: I went to ChatGPT. I said, make me a list of canceled celebrities because of the Me Too movement or other headline-making activities. Right.
0: So let's go over celebrities that could... I'd go to phones on this.
1: Right.
0: But our phones aren't working. None of the phones for any of our radio stations. Q105, the MJ Morning Show, the Country Show on QIK, Orlando's Wild, and Maxima down the hall. None of the phones are working. Our phones are dead in the building. That's great for Morning Drive Radio. All right, so Fester, you have a list of canceled celebrities, and Michelle and I also compiled a bit of a list as well.
1: Okay.
0: All right, so you started off. Possible celebrities on Becoming Uncanceled for this alleged upcoming E! TV series.
1: Kevin Spacey.
0: That's a good one.
1: Mm-hmm. Yeah, right out of the gate.
0: Oh, yeah.
1: Matt Lauer.
0: Oh, Matt. Oh,
1: he's looking to do something in the public space again.
0: Yeah. Mm-hmm.
1: I mean, a couple of these guys on the list are old men like Bill Cosby or Charlie Rose.
0: I want to be on an uncanceled show because I bring a toolbox with pills.
1: You tell me Kevin Spacey, Matt Lauer, and Bill Cosby living on a houseboat, you wouldn't watch that. James Franco.
0: Oh, yeah.
1: Multiple sexual exploitation and accusations.
0: There we go.
1: Louis C.K.
0: Michelle mentioned Louis C.K.
1: Danny Masterson, he's not available.
0: Dude, he's in California lockup for like 30 years.
1: Yeah, so R. Kelly's not getting out anytime soon.
0: Danny Masterson, he was in that 70s show.
1: He was.
0: Yeah. Who else?
1: P. Diddy's getting out soon.
0: Yeah.
1: He might be available. Jonah Hill had emotional abuse accusations and misogyny by former partners.
0: Right.
1: Sparked some social media backlash.
0: Oh, Gerard Depardieu.
1: Yes.
2: What did he do?
1: He was like a notorious. Yeah, he has a wiener nose.
2: That's his canceled.
1: Have you ever seen Gerard Depardieu's face? His nose looks like a big wang attached to his face. I was like, oh my God. Right.
0: You know what? Let's call him Wang Face.
1: Zipper up your face, Gerard.
0: Wang, what's up with the pictures? It's a parking lot.
1: The French actor is tied to multiple sexual assaults involving his nose and other body parts. Oh, my God. How disgusting is this guy?
0: Ezra Miller. Amber Heard.
1: Oh, yeah, because you'd want to have like women who are canceled, too.
2: Right.
0: Chris Brown.
2: You can't have just males in there.
1: Like a guy like
0: Kanye.
1: But like a guy like Chris Brown, he was on a really hot seat for a while, but he's kind of come back.
0: Who was the guy in Chicago that faked getting like a noose put around his neck?
1: Jussie Smollett.
0: Yeah, Jussie Smollett. Smollett. It's Smollett.
1: Okay.
0: Mm-hmm. Yeah, Jussie.
1: I'll take you. Yeah. I remember his first name or last name was really weird.
0: Who's the actor that wanted to cannibalize people and eat them?
1: Army
0: Hammer.
1: Army, yes.
0: Army, let's have him on Becoming Uncancelled.
1: What's up with his parents naming their kid after a branch of the military?
0: Kramer from Seinfeld.
1: Yeah?
2: Yep.
0: Michael Richards.
1: He went on his, that one rant took him down.
0: Oh, Blake Lively.
2: There's a girl.
0: Yeah, we need girls. Most of the canceled are guys.
2: Mm-hmm.
0: Michelle, do you have any others to add to the list?
2: Maybe Russell Brand.
1: Women.
0: But he's, I think I read that he could be criminally charged again.
2: Yep. I mean, if you want to go in that lane, you could say even Katy Perry to some extent has been somewhat canceled. People drag Bezos' wife, Lauren Sanchez, all the time. I mean, I don't think she's necessarily canceled.
1: She could buy the network.
2: She very well could. But, you know, trying to think of the females have been canceled. That's a little more difficult. So it'll be interesting to see what they come up with, right? The list of people, because you want to have a good mix.
0: Roseanne.
2: Oh, and she'll be totally.
0: Roseanne, there's another female.
2: Inflammatory.
1: Barr.
0: The guys are going to be jonesing to get with.
1: I got to tell you. Ever since the debut of Roseanne, ever since her stand-up before that, I've loved Roseanne.
0: How about Rosie O'Donnell? Does she qualify?
1: I think she's been ostracized because of political reasons.
2: Yeah. Right.
1: Okay. Not much of offensive reasons.
2: Uh-huh.
0: Right, moving along. But think about that. And apparently it's in development. Becoming Uncancelled, where canceled celebrities live in like a Big Brother type house and work on clawing their way back to relevance and becoming uncancelled.
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2: It's awesome.
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0: Right, this is really, really nervy. And I've heard this before. I've heard of this happening previously where you have somebody who has been in a job for a long time and maybe they're being let go. They're being terminated. They're being, quote unquote, aged out surreptitiously. And they try to get the experienced employee to train the new employee.
1: Yeah, so, dude.
0: I mean, this is a thing. I've read stories. I've heard about this. And this is obnoxious where you try to get somebody that you're trying to get rid of, but they've got the expertise to train the replacement.
1: I still have a buddy.
0: Go ahead.
1: Old radio station.
0: Yep.
1: He got the axe. But like 2 weeks before he got the axe.
2: Yeah.
1: The boss, who never really talked to him about work, you know, was asking him all these questions. Mm. Hey, how do you do this? Hey, how do you do this? Hey, can you show this person how you do this?
0: That should have been a big red flag.
1: And he's like, and he does it the first day, and then he's like, hold the phone.
0: Mm. Yeah.
1: I'm on thin ice.
0: Yeah.
1: And
0: why are they asking me for the entire...
1: This guy knew how to do everything.
0: Yeah. Why are they asking me for the entire checklist? Who was it?
1: Versnick.
0: Oh, yeah.
1: Who's a super great guy.
0: Oh, Versnick's a great guy.
1: Yeah, and he's still a friend. You know, of course,
0: this is all at the old place, yeah.
1: He and I went to lunch, and I'm like, he's like, dude, they were asking me to train, you know, Schlubby, how to do this and do that and program this and program that. And
0: listen, Versnick's a smart guy, and then clearly he figured out, uh-oh.
1: Yeah.
0: Yeah. Listen, he landed. He's like running broadcast operations for like the Lightning now or something.
1: It's a blessing.
0: Yeah, I mean, listen, Verstik's doing fine. But he's doing great.
1: He pointed out that, you know, he's like, you know, hold the phone here, yeah. You know, and he didn't leave on, like, I don't know, but he said they wanted to get everything they can out of me because mm-hmm. when they gave him that paper, I'm answering no more questions.
0: Right. So listen to this. This woman puts out a video. I guess she first did it on TikTok. I saw it on Instagram. You know, there's a lot of crossover these days. So this woman put out a little video. She refused to train the 25-year-old coworker who was promoted to a position over her.
1: Mm. Yeah.
0: So, like, leapfrog. This woman deserved the promotion for her experience. And no, they promoted a younger 25-year-old woman. Listen to what this lady has to say.
4: I watched a 25-year-old get my promotion, and then they asked me to train her. Here's what I said. No, not sorry, not maybe later, not let me check my schedule, just no.
0: She watched a 25-year-old get the promotion she should have gotten, and then the company had the balls, the nerve to ask her, hey, can you please train her and teach her everything? And the lady says, suck it. No.
4: Shocked. My manager looked furious, and HR sent me an email about being a team player. I didn't care because here's what just happened. They passed me over for a promotion that I had earned, gave it to someone fresh out of grad school with zero experience, and then expected me to teach her how to do the job they said I wasn't good enough for. The audacity is stunning, isn't it? You want me to train my replacement? Pay me. You want my 25 years of knowledge? Pay me.
0: Yeah.
4: Consulting rates, triple my salary.
0: Yep.
4: You want me to smile while you're humiliating me?
0: Yep.
4: Wrong person. I am not your free training program. I am not here to make your cheap labor look competent. And I am not going to hand over everything I know so you can pay her half of what you pay me. They told me I was being unprofessional. I told them I was being appropriately compensated for my expertise.
1: That's right.
4: Or I wasn't sharing it. And they said I wasn't supporting the team. I said the team didn't support me. Uh-huh. And I asked why I didn't get the role.
0: Yep.
4: Silence. Here's what I learned. The second you stop being useful, they stop pretending to care. So stop pretending you owe them anything.
0: I mean, that's some right. words of wisdom right there.
1: So I've long held the belief.
0: Yes. Let me hear beliefs that Fester have long held. Go ahead.
1: You don't owe much to any job.
0: Can I get a song with this on the guitar, please?
1: Yeah, I can.
0: All right, please.
1: Ooh, here we go, here we go.
0: Here we go.
5: You don't owe much to any job. They treat me like a big fat slob.
1: Hey, wait, hold on. I am a big fat slob. Well, okay, so, no. Listen, you're... contract with your employer is exchange of time for compensation in the execution of some duties. They will fire you without giving you a 2-week notice, mm-hmm. and they will replace you. If I were to, you know, kick the bucket, guess what they would have here in a couple of weeks? A new fat guy juggling here in the corner. You know, I mean, that's the way it goes. Anybody, any one of us is replaceable in our job.
2: No, I don't think you are.
1: Maybe I'm not.
2: You're not replaceable.
1: Maybe not in this role, but
2: I'm designated.
1: If you work at a car dealership.
0: Can I get a song? I'm not replaceable in my job.
1: Oh my God.
0: Here we go. Here we go. Another Fester Insta song.
5: I'm not replaceable in my job. They still treat me like a big fat slob. Right,
0: thank you very much.
1: All right. But, you know, listen, you know, every job, you know, it's the exchange of money for time. And you don't owe them anything.
0: All mm-hmm. I can say is good for that lady.
1: Good for her.
0: Telling them to shove it.
1: Listen, the worst they can do, the worst any job can do, is fire you. That's all I can do.
0: That's it.
1: The worst thing any job can do is fire you. And you know what? I was looking for a job when I found this one. Psh, 2 tears in a bucket. Pound sand. Seriously.
0: Oh, man.
3: The number one reason to wake up. The MJ Morning Show.
0: Hey, you know what's pissing people off? And Michelle and I have noticed this. And Michelle, I've commented on this. Why are hotels doing away with, like, proper bathroom doors?
2: Oh, I know.
0: Have you noticed this?
2: Yes.
1: The last couple hotels I've been in, I think they had, like, a barn-style door.
2: Yes.
0: Yeah, but they don't lock. It's like a barn door on, a giant slider. And anybody can just walk right in. You're on the turlet.
1: Yeah.
0: You know, whatever you're doing in there. I mean, when did this happen? Who decided in the world of hotel architectural design that people don't want locking bathroom doors?
1: You know, I think these hotels have whole design teams.
2: Yes.
1: And the barn door is found a home inside some modern residences.
2: It's terrible.
1: And that's the look.
2: Yeah.
1: You put a mirror on the back of it or something.
2: Sometimes they're like that frosted glass.
1: Yeah.
2: And I'm like, it's still glass. Like, if I were rooming with somebody, like if you had a business conference or something, you know, where sometimes you're paired up with somebody else to stay or whatever.
0: You got two queens in a room.
2: You can see through, like, at least the outline of the person.
0: I'm on a business trip with Fester. I don't want to see his silhouette. I don't want to see this manatee on a toilet.
1: Because he'll fall in love. He won't stop calling. He'll invite me to lunch more often.
0: Sometimes they have frosted glass.
1: Yeah,
0: but then other ones they don't even lock.
2: Mm-hmm.
0: Well, I mean, what's going on here is hotel guests are beginning to revolt.
2: Mm.
0: This is Michelle, I'm surprised you didn't see this. This is Wall Street Journal yesterday.
2: I was busy with the Taylor Swift stuff.
0: Yeah. First they came for closets, then they took the bathtubs. Now hotels are stripping away the only thing separating us from the animals, the bathroom door. This is Wall Street Journal. Guests are waving goodbye to the luxury of full, closable, opaque barriers between the restroom and the bedroom, checking in to finding sliding barn doors, curtains, strategically placed walls, and other replacements that aren't as proficient in the art of noise and smell containment. So it's not just the privacy, it's also...
1: the art of smell containment?
0: Containing, yeah.
1: Yes, I'm an artist. I contain smells.
0: Where did we first notice this? I think it was like some of the newer Courtyard by Marriott's or whatever. And we've had this conversation. What are they doing? Who decided, the bathroom doesn't need any privacy?
6: When I went to Mexico, the one side of the wall where it faces, so the beds are here.
0: Yeah.
6: And the wall that the bedroom and the bathroom shared was defrosted, but you could see everything.
1: Yeah.
0: Yeah.
6: So going to the bathroom, going to the shower, anything.
2: So the frosted door is facing into the room where people were sleeping or congregating. If you were like, you know, the other person was on the bed, they could totally see in what was happening. So, oh my gosh.
0: What were the architects, the designers, were they just trying to be hip, cool, avant-garde?
2: Well, I think it's modern, and I also think it saves them the swing of the door, the space, and also the bashing of the door and the doorknob into other things. Like I think they thought that they were saving themselves in some maintenance and some aesthetic there with this, just the sliding thing up at the top. But that also sometimes it's noisy, and so if the other person is sleeping, it rumbles, you know, when you're closing it and opening it.
1: And then the gate of the door, you know, you have to step back into the bathroom. It eliminates a third of the bathroom space sometimes.
2: Right. I'm happy with that. I'd rather that.
1: I'll take that.
0: Mm-hmm. I'll tell you right now that this is a prime opening for somebody to start a website like nohotelbathroomdoor.com. You know, like a registry.
1: Yeah.
0: Keep track of where you can see manatees sitting on the toilet.
1: Hold on, honey. Before you book that room, let's see if there's a bathroom door.
0: I'm telling you, no hotelbathroomdoors.com.
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0: Or good bathroom door privacy.
1: Or none at all.
0: Good smell containment.
1: It's the art of smell containment.
0: The art of smell containment. Anyway. This is a big story yesterday in the Wall Street Journal. This is a huge, big, giant story.

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1: Whatever.
0: It's like you don't listen.
1: No, I do listen.
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3: We have an accident on Memorial Highway eastbound at Kennedy Boulevard blocking the right lane. Heavy volume on I-4 westbound from Alexander Street to McIntosh, and then again from the Selman Connector to the junction. 275 south through Tampa is slow from Fletcher Avenue through the junction until you clear Ashley Drive. 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

0: What are the red and green flags you gave me? You gave me something over here, Michelle.
1: Oh, I didn't know if you want to talk about the red and green flags for like dating. If you go out on a date, what's a red flag and what's a green flag when you're in a restaurant with a dude for a first time?
0: And this is the restaurant booking company Open Table.
1: Right.
2: Is green flags a new term?
1: It must be, because I've never heard, like, green flag must be like, you know, hey, you're okay.
0: We've heard this more often now. We've always heard about red flag. Yeah. Warning, warning, red flag. You know, warning, warning, warning. Be careful. Red flag, red flag. But, yeah, we're hearing more and more about, like, green, go, good, green flags, which I think we all know. Green is go, you know, traffic lights. Red is stop, man. You know.
2: What if you get a yellow flag?
0: That's cautionary.
2: Yeah.
0: So, listen, you got a yellow
2: flag. Be aware.
0: So, dining, red versus green flags, according to Open Table, you know, one of the biggest of the reservation services that restaurants use. What are the big ones? The Resy, right? Resy and Open Table.
2: Yeah.
0: So Open Table says dining red versus green flags. It's not just about what's on the plate. It's about how you behave at the table. Some of the biggest dining red flags include rudeness to staff.
2: Oh, yeah, it's me.
0: Yeah, so if you're rude to the staff, rude to the waiter, that is an absolute indication to who you're out on a date with that you might be just POS.
1: No, it's just a red flag. Don't go out again.
2: Right. I think I'm too nice to the waiter.
1: You do?
2: Yeah. My wife's like, they don't want to make small talk with you.
0: Rude to the staff is top. So 79% red flag if you're rude to the wait staff. Bad manners, so I guess that could encompass everything from what? Elbows on the table, you know, chomping your food, making all kinds of noise, chewing with your mouth open, whatever.
1: Just using the wrong utensil, not putting your napkin on your lap.
2: Okay, hold on.
0: Wrong glass, sir.
2: Yeah, I'm just talking about bad manners at the table. I think shooting snot rockets and you're worried about me using a salad fork? You know, I mean, bad manners. Oh, he used a salad fork, Mom. He's terrible.
0: That's a good name for a hamburger joint.
2: Salad fork?
0: No, snot rockets.
2: They're terrible.
1: You're so gross.
2: That was the original name for Johnny Rockets, but they changed
0: it. It was. That's what I was thinking of. I was thinking of Johnny Rockets. Right,
2: we're going to open a place called Snot Rockets. We're going to serve great burgers, great milkshakes, killer fries. Hey, how about we change it to Johnny's?
0: Okay, there you go. And then lateness. So if you're tardy, lateness to a date or whatever, that's considered a red flag. Leaving a generous tip is a green flag. Okay. So we just did the red flags. The green flags are leaving a generous tip. You know, and that's very interesting. Think about this for a moment. How many women that go out on a first date, how many women, you know, this might be a reason to go to the phones quickly. Do you know where I'm going with this?
1: No.
0: How many women try to cop a look to see what the total check was that the guy is picking up and then how much tip the guy is leaving? Yeah, think about that. So a green flag is leaving a good, generous tip. You know what? I'll give it a whirl. I don't know if it's going to generate calls, but ladies, have you been out on a date where you look to see what the bill is, what the check is, how much? And then do you try to cop a sneak? You try to surreptitiously give a gander and see if you can see how much tip your date left on the check. And did that make or break? This is kind of a, you know, a little granular here. But, hey, we get weird calls where we get, you know, I can ask for something, you know, interesting. We get calls. If this strikes a nerve, if this is ever something that you've done, ladies, or maybe guys, have you noticed the woman trying to see what kind of tip you left? 800-990-1047. 800-990-1047. I have no idea if this is going to generate any calls, if we're going to get any calls, but I'd like to know, guys, have you caught the woman on your date trying to see how much you were, or they were just a little too interested in the check, and you filling out the credit card slip, you know, just out of curiosity. I don't. Let's see if we get any calls on this. I don't know.
2: I mean,
0: 800-990-1047. 800-990-1047 if you've got any story regarding this.
2: What's generous? I mean, 15%, 15 to 18% is the social acceptable norm, right?
0: Yeah, I think I kind of lean towards 20%.
2: Okay, but then is 20% extra, but is that generous? Or is like...
0: No, 30%. No, 20% is
2: I'm asking.
0: What do you mean you don't know? What are you just born
1: he's
0: today?
1: Asking.
0: No,
1: but
2: what's like
0: 20% is a good, generous, acceptable, I think, expected tip.
2: Okay, expected's not generous. Expected is like
1: right.
2: within the range of, it's on the higher range of acceptability for social norms. But a generous tip is like a third.
0: Oh, look at the phones. No, we're getting calls on this.
2: Yeah,
0: hang on. Let me go to calls. Angela in Seminole. Hi, Angela. You're on the MJ Morning Show. Welcome.
3: Well, good morning. Thank you.
0: Welcome. You've got MJ. All right, go ahead.
3: Because it is, you're so right. If I go on a date and I'm asked on a date and I do, I kind of see like, are they going to leave them a tip? But I also kind of look to see like, yeah, how was the service? And kind of see like, you know, do they deserve the tip? But I do look. So, yeah, I'm guilty of that.
0: Well, and when is the last time you were out on a date that you tried to cop a look to see if the guy was leaving a good tip?
3: Let's see. It was last night, actually.
0: Really?
2: Oh,
0: ooh. Oh so, wow. Well, so tell me, Angela, first of all, how old are you, Angela?
3: I'm 45.
0: All right, 45. And you're currently in the dating mode? You're trying to meet guys?
3: Well, yes, I'm in the dating mode. I'm 6 months single. So.
0: Yeah, so I was about to ask. So you're recently divorced?
3: No. I've been divorced for a long time, but
0: you were divorced a while ago, but you're recently single. 6 months ago, you broke up with some type of a relationship.
3: Correct.
0: Okay. All right. So, just out of curiosity, where did this date last night take you? Where'd you go?
3: So we went to like a Thai place, which I love Thai.
0: Yep.
3: It's not that expensive, right?
0: Yep.
3: So we had sushi, we had some pho, and I think
0: had some pho.
3: So it was like, yes.
0: Okay, go ahead.
3: So of course their service is always excellent.
0: Okay.
3: Because they have a certain way of
0: how spicy.
3: Oh, it was so spicy.
0: No, but you get to decide. You can go with no spice, light spice, medium spice, burn your face off. Yeah. Right.
3: And I needed to burn my face off because I have a little cold.
0: So. Hey, where did you meet this guy, Angela? How'd you find him?
3: So I went to go buy a car 6 months ago, and he was the manager of the dealership. So
2: well, that guy knows how to close a deal.
0: Car. Oh, yeah. Did he close it last night?
2: Yeah, right.
3: He thought, right?
0: Yeah.
3: So then, like, I didn't like the car after I drove it. And I was like, okay, thanks for your time. Like, I'm moving on. And so when I was getting in my car, he's like, wait a second. He's like, wait. And I was like, yes. And he's like, can we go on a date? And I was like.
0: So you didn't buy his car, but then he asks you out on a date as you're about to flee his lot?
3: Yes.
2: That guy's a closer, man.
0: Yeah.
2: He sells cars all day. He doesn't care. But a pretty lady walks in.
0: Wow. So, Angela, did you look and see if he left a good tip?
3: Yes. So, the bill was $67.
0: Yep.
3: And he left $17.
2: I think it's a good tip on 62.
0: Yeah. Yeah, no, that is good. That's pretty mm-hmm. good because, 62 would be, 20% would be, what, $1,240? And, uh-huh. He actually left over 20%.
3: Now, yes, he did.
2: Angela, what if he would have left a coupon for a free oil change?
3: Okay. Well, that would have been good.
2: That would have been generous.
0: So, Angela, was this the first date with this guy?
3: No, this is our second date.
0: Okay.
1: Oh, he got a second date.
0: Yeah. Wow. Okay. So were you about to say, and then?
3: No. I was going to say, if he would have left a coupon for that would have been even nice. He's a nice guy, but the thing about what you're discussing is true because, you know, since I've dated, I've kind of paid attention to that. So it's totally relevant what you're discussing.
0: Yeah. I didn't know if we were going to get calls, you know, with that specific question. I've got phones on hold. All right. So Angela, before I go to, let's see, Julia, you're next, and then we'll grab, Manny. All right. So hang on. So I'll grab a couple more calls on this. Angela, is there going to be a third date with this guy?
2: Yeah.
3: I mean, possibly. I mean, my options are open, though. Like, it's tough in the dating world when you're, you know, awesome.
2: Okay. Listen.
0: Is your trunk open or is the hood open?
2: Yeah. Yeah, I was going to say, how much longer before he gets to look under your hood?
0: Yeah, exactly. Hey, Angela, if you
3: that's a long time.
0: If you don't mind me asking, what was the brand of car that you went to look at?
3: A Volkswagen.
0: It's a Volkswagen. Mm. Yeah. And you didn't like the Atlas or whatever you looked at?
3: Well, I didn't like the fact that when we were driving together,
0: yeah,
3: he was being very awkward. Like, he had the nervous energy. So I was like, I looked at him, I was like, are you okay? Like, I'm trying to test drive here. And then he like, you know, was like, yeah, yeah. And I was like, and then I realized when he asked me out, I was like, oh, he was just nervous.
0: Yeah, that's Yeah, you were giving him the butterflies. He was attracted to you right away. Hey, Angela, good luck. Thanks for calling in.
2: Yeah, call back anytime.
0: Yeah. Thank you. Yeah, Angela's a good, intelligent caller.
2: She's great.
0: That was great. Let me grab Julia in Clearwater. Hi, Julia, you're on the MJ Morning Show. Hi.
4: Good morning.
0: Good morning, Julia.
4: So I went on a date last night. It was a first date.
0: This is good. These are like two freshies, man. Go ahead.
4: Yeah.
0: First probably, date, probably last night.
4: Probably the last date.
0: Oh. Yeah. Oh, yeah. All right.
4: Yeah.
0: What?
4: Online
0: date. Hold on. So, hang on. I drowned you out with the sound effect. So say that again.
4: I said, was it one of those online dates? So, you know, you have to go in with zero expectations.
1: Mm.
0: So online date, you saw a profile picture, right?
4: Right, right.
0: Was the profile picture anywhere near the guy that showed up?
4: Well, he had all in the profile pictures. There was no facial hair.
0: Okay.
4: And when he shows up, he looks like a bear.
0: Okay.
4: So I'm okay with facial hair, but if the pictures I saw have no facial hair, then I'm like, geez, that doesn't look anything like the guy.
0: Yeah. Know? So right away you have an expectation. So you're kind of thrown off kilter right away.
4: Right. Okay. Right. And then I'm almost certain there was a missing tooth.
2: Okay. Listen, people lose teeth for all kinds of reasons.
4: Yeah. Yeah.
0: You sure? Maybe it fell out and he swallowed it during dinner.
4: So, we had some decent conversation. We're sitting at the bar, and
0: where'd you guys go? Where?
4: Barfly and Safety Harbor.
2: The Safety Harbor. Oh, yeah. We're close to the spa.
0: Yeah. It's on Main Street. Yeah.
4: Right across the street from the spa, and place was packed. All of Safety Harbor seemed to be really busy last night.
0: Yep.
4: And I don't drink alcohol anymore, so I ordered one of those Michelob Zeros. He was drinking water. And I'm in hospitality. I host this on the beach.
0: Okay.
4: So, and I used to bartend, so, you know, I know what you're supposed to tip. And the check comes, and he puts a $100 bill out. So I'm going to see the tip because, you know, it's going to be in cash.
1: Hmm.
4: So he,
0: you know, that could be an indication as well that he puts out $100 because maybe he's got such poor credit. He doesn't have credit cards.
2: That's a good point.
0: Yeah.
4: That's possible. He's 69. So I've noticed that a lot of older men pay with cash.
1: Oh, okay.
0: All right.
1: And so was the tip good?
0: Yeah.
1: Did you get to see what the cash tip was?
0: All right. Hold on. Julie.
4: The check comes. He's about to leave the tip, but he's like rushing me. He wants to go watch the Olympics or something.
2: Last night was downhill skiing. It was very exciting. The Italian one.
0: He's rushing you to go watch the Olympics with you or by himself.
4: So
3: And I could hear him, you know, like kind of doing math or whatever in his head, and
0: math for the tip or math for how long it's going to take him to get home to watch the Olympics.
3: No, math for the tip.
0: Okay,
2: he's doing math to calculate the judges' scores to figure out what they need.
0: Right. All right. So, Julia, is there going to be another date with this guy? Yes or no? No.
3: No.
0: Oh, that's right. You did say that. No. Hey, Julia, thanks. And what was the tip? Was the tip good?
3: The check was $60, and he tipped $8. I said, and I looked, and I said, that's $60. He says, no, it's $59 and change. You rounded up to $60. Okay. I said, you need to leave it. And I told him, you need to leave a $12 tip here.
0: Hold on a minute. If it's a $60 check, the 20% on $60 is $12.
3: $12. He was leaving $8.
2: My God.
0: Yeah. All right. Thanks for the call. Appreciate it. All right. One last call on this.
2: That guy's listening.
0: Yeah, you
2: dodged a bullet, bro. Yeah. Get out of there. Dude, you're listening. Mr. 69-year-old's those on the listening. Stay home and watch the Olympics tonight. Do yourself a favor.
0: One last call. She sounded sweet. Manny is next. Manny, you're on the MJ Morning Show. Hi.
5: Good morning.
0: Oh, it's a male. It's a female Manny. All right. Go ahead. Manny.
2: Hey, Manny.
5: So I'm married 10 years now. But my husband is always a generous tipper. I'm the one that says, you know, if they didn't give us good service, like if they didn't come and refill our waters or our drinks, then they don't deserve 18-20%.
2: Yeah, that's my wife, you know, too. But she'll hold the server accountable for the whole night when tip time comes. Yeah,
0: guess what? I recently was at a place that I like. I was at a place where I had great food. I've always had a good experience at this particular restaurant, but Michelle, I can't remember whether we had an in-depth conversation. Our waiter like abandoned us. We saw him; he's all friendly and nice in the beginning, took the order, and then we never saw him again. It was like the rest of the staff like started helping. We never saw our waiter again, never checked in on us a couple of times. How's everything going? You need anything else? Nope. And guess what? I docked his tip. I did not give him the tip. I mean, how else do you let somebody know? I mean, it's not automatic.
1: Right.
0: It's not like, oh, yeah, you work there. You gave me the menus that, you know, that guarantees you 20% or more on. No, if you do not provide good service, I'm going to send you a message the only way I know how. Well, I know several ways. I can either give you a lower tip. I can kick you in the groin on the way out.
2: Did you ever write a message on the bill?
0: No, I've never done that.
2: Oh, okay.
0: Yeah. All right. Hey, were you abducted during my meal?
2: Did aliens come and probe your butt and drop you off at the end?
0: Is there an FBI reward out for you right now? All right. Hey, we need surveillance video. You're still there.
2: Yeah,
0: I'm sorry.
2: Manny's still here. She's enjoying the show.
0: I'm sorry. Right. So, Manny, go ahead.
5: So we go to Miller's Ale House a lot.
0: Yeah.
5: And, you know, the waiter comes and the hostess seats you. The waiter comes, takes your order.
0: Yep.
5: And then usually we have the manager come around all the time, most of the time when we're there. And they come around and say, hi, how was your service? You know, so at that point you can complain, but we've never had that service at Miller's Ale House. But if we do, that's how I usually judge them by, you know, did they fill my soda without having to tell them? You know, they can see when your glass is empty.
0: Yep.
5: Like, why should I have to ask you to do that? That's your job.
0: Yeah, well, it always bothers me. If we're at a fine dining place and they're not filling the water, if I have an empty water glass for more than a couple of minutes at like a fine dining place, yeah, that's a red flag for me. All right, so Manny, back to the question, are you going to comment on the so you're married for 10 years. We were kind of asking, you know, ladies.
5: I always check the bill.
0: Yeah,
5: I always
0: gotcha. It. All right, hey, thanks for the call. So if you're just tuning in, the prompt for this, you know, 15 minutes ago or so, the prompt was, if you're out on a date, do you kind of, you know, look and see if the guy is tipping well? And because that was part of our red and green flags in dating. So that's how we got to this point.
2: That's the difference between being married and dating. My wife never looked at the bill when we were dating. Now that we're married, she tries to analyze it. I'm like, listen, don't worry about it. This is painless. Get the hell out of here. But that's a red flag, man.
1: She doesn't have to review it anymore?
2: Yeah, listen, she doesn't have to. But she's just like Manny. She'll chip in if she feels the service was subpar, she shouldn't give her a big tip. And I'm like, whoa, hey, easy now.
1: Oh.
2: Easy, lady.
1: Okay.
6: It's the MJ Morning Show.
0: You know, we talk about, like, bad names that parents name their kids.
1: Yeah.
0: A mother named her daughter Tequila.
1: Oh, why?
0: Because it was Tequila Sunrise was mom's favorite drink. Now, it's not like the kid is like 4 years old now. She's 23, so she's Chloe's age. But I don't know why this came up. I found this little story. And this woman, she's 23. Her name is Tequila Sheehan Jones. She's 23. And her mom named her Tequila because it was her favorite drink.
2: That's an unfortunate name.
1: You know what?
0: I mean, come on. How's that good for, I mean, in school? So, roll call, you're in third, fourth grade, and the teacher's calling out Tequila?
1: Exactly. My cousin's named after her mother's favorite liquor.
2: Long Island iced tea?
0: Get out of here.
1: Brandy.
0: Oh, Brandy.
1: Yeah.
2: But Brandy is.
0: The sailor said Brandy.
1: Yeah. Yeah. But that's okay, right?
2: That's a name.
1: Right?
2: No.
0: Really? After the drink?
1: Her name is Brandy Michelle. And because I used to like to drink Brandy.
0: Are you serious?
1: And I'm the favorite. I was the favorite. Yeah.
0: But wait a minute.
1: Yeah.
0: Brandy is inherently better than Tequila.
1: Well, what I would like to know is what does this girl do now? Okay. Is she a dancer?
2: If you said...
1: that's what I'm thinking.
2: Michelle, if you came up to me and said, hi, my name is Brandy, I wouldn't instantly think of the liquor.
1: You wouldn't?
2: No. You know what? Would it be the first thing I would come up with?
0: That's a great segment. Okay. Stripper names where you didn't have to change your actual real name. Seriously.
1: So, I mean, I'm just thinking that she sort of predisposed this poor child into a particular, lane of
0: Tequila.
1: Profession. Yeah.
0: No, but think about it.
1: Yeah.
0: Because a lot of strippers, they change their name to some kind of a stripper-esque stage name.
1: Right.
0: You know, what names are out there where if you're going to be a stripper, you don't need to change your name, that it's kind of built in? Tequila would be one.
1: Right.
2: I guess if you started naming your kid after cars.
0: Lexus.
2: Sure.
0: Yeah, Lexus.
1: Oh, my God.
2: You know?
0: Yeah.
2: Mercedes.
1: Allison and I want to know how you guys know this.
2: I mean, I'm just guessing.
1: You're guessing?
2: What if you named your kid Kia?
0: Tequila Jones, 23 years old. I mean, can you imagine going through life and your name is Tequila?
1: No.
2: It sounds like a stage name. When
0: she was 12 years old, Tequila decided to go by her middle name, Cheyenne, S-H-I-A-N, to stop the bullying. That's almost like, that's borderline child abuse for a mother to name their daughter Tequila. By the way, phones are ringing. Andrew, why is everyone calling? I hear the phones ringing. I see the phones ringing. Yeah, people are phoning in. What are they phoning in with names that are built-in stripper names? That if you go into the stripper occupation, you don't even need to change your name? Is that why they're calling in? All right. Anyway. Andrew, let me know. Do I need to take any calls here? Yes. All right. Hang on a minute. Andrew's giving me the... Yeah, hang on. All right. Put it on hold. Just stick it on hold because I got to move on here. If you want me to take calls. All right. What line am I taking? Line 6. MJ Morning Show. Good morning. Who is this?
7: Jeffrey.
0: Hey, Jeffrey, what's up?
7: So you're talking about a girl named Tequila, from Air Pass number Tequila.
0: I can't hear you. Are you accelerating or is someone whizzing by you at a NASCAR track?
7: That's some idiot on Dale Mabry thinking they're on NASCAR.
0: Okay, I hear you. All right, so Jeffrey, do it again. Go ahead.
7: Yeah, so you're talking about the young lady that her parents named her Tequila.
0: Yes.
7: Here in Tampa, there's a young woman whose name is Tequila, and she owns a mobile bartending business. And we've had her out to do different events, and she's awesome.
0: Is her real name Tequila?
7: Her real name is Tequila.
0: And she's a mobile... Look at that. It's perfect. So she got into the occupation that fits perfectly with her name.
7: Yeah, and she's great at it.
0: Tequila Mobile... What's the name of the company?
7: If I wasn't in my car, I'd look it up. I'll have to email you back with it.
0: Let me know. So she does what? Mobile bartending for parties and events?
7: Yep.
0: That's awesome. Thanks.
7: Come set up at your venue and do the bartending thing. Great.
0: That's great. Thank you, Jeffrey. I appreciate it. One more here. Look, all the lines are ringing now. John in Brandon. John, you're on the MJ Morning Show. Hi.
8: Hey, MJ, how are you?
0: Doing well. What do you got?
8: Hey, I was recently in the market for some new furniture, and we hit up a lot of the furniture shops.
0: Yep.
8: And one of the salesperson that we came across, her name was Hennessy.
0: Was Hennessy?
8: Hennessy, absolutely.
0: Like the liquor Hennessy. Yeah. Wow.
2: Yeah, yep. Hennessy like Hennessy.
0: Hennessy VSOP, and how about that? I love it. All right, John, thank you.
8: I thought you'd get a kick out of that.
0: Yeah, I did. That's great. Fantastic. Yes, Michelle.
1: I think I found the business. It's Perfect Pour Bartending Services.
0: So, run by Tequila?
1: Uh-huh.
0: Perfect Pour, P-O-U-R, not P-O-O-R, but Perfect Pour, P-O-U-R, bartending services run by a girl named Tequila.
1: She's got great reviews on Gig Salad, whatever.
0: Gig Salad?
1: Yeah. It looks like a thumbtack, you know, where you put up like your services.
0: Really?
1: Oh, my God. Tequila is very professional. She is dedicated to her craft. All the guests love her cocktails, and she engaged them in great conversation.
0: But we just got a call raving about Tequila, mobile bartender.
2: We should have Tequila Perfect Pour come in one morning.
1: Yes.
2: Get drunk during the morning show.
1: Let's do it.
0: Andy in St. Pete. Andy, you're on the MJ Morning Show. Hi.
9: Hey, my ex-wife's brother had a daughter named Tequila that he had with his cousin.
2: Okay, why? There's a lot there.
0: Knocked up the cousin and they named. Man, that kid's got a lot going for him.
9: Yep.
0: All right. Thank you, Andy. Have a great day.
1: So it seems like Tequila's a popular name.
0: Say it again. I couldn't hear you.
1: It seems like Tequila's a popular name. Like, we've now three people, the person in the story, and two people have called and know people who have been
2: named. So, hold on. I don't want to confuse popular with. Occasionally, there's a couple of big shots. It's not in the top, 100 names for girls.
0: I should have asked the caller where Hennessy, the furniture saleswoman, worked.
1: Yeah,
0: because you're looking for a new couch for the living room.
1: I need a new couch.
0: Yeah. So, what are you looking for exactly?
1: One of those big couches that has like all of the amenities. You know, the cooler, the refrigerator in the middle.
0: You can put snacks, drinks, plug-ins, and sound, like speakers. You want the shack couch? Have you seen?
1: Is that what it is?
0: Yeah. All right. First of all, I'm going to guarantee that Shaq does not have the Shaq couch in his own home.
1: Maybe he does.
0: I am telling you right now. I got $1,000 that Shaq does not have the Shaq couch in his own home.
2: Shut your face,
0: dude. With the built-in electrical outlets and cooler, beer cooler in the middle of your couch.
2: I almost bought the Shaq recliner from Rooms to Go.
0: I'm sure you did.
2: But you know what? I didn't. I don't like furniture with all the electronics in it.
0: So seriously.
1: Yeah.
0: Michelle, we're looking for a U-shape, right?
1: That's just
0: what
1: you want? Just a nice big, U-shape U-shape with an open side, with a chaise on one side and maybe a half of a
0: sectional, but high quality.
1: Yeah. Oh, yeah, that's a good
0: sectional.
1: Word.
0: Sectional. Michelle wants a large, because our living room is big. What do we figure? Like, it's like 20 feet long and 17 wide. And it's a big living room. So you want a big U-shape, and you want high quality and made in America, preferably, right?
1: Preferably.
0: All right. Tell you what.
1: Or really cheap that, once you crap it up in a year, we just throw it out and get a new one.
0: Yeah. So
1: I'm going either way.
0: Hennessy, the furniture saleswoman, wherever you work, Hennessy, get a hold of me, MJ@MJMorningShow.com. We're looking to buy a new couch. Good quality, made in America. No beer cooler in the middle.
1: By the way.
0: Yes.
1: Can I just back to the tequila thing?
0: Yes.
1: 11,480 babies named Tequila.
0: Are you serious? When? Over what time period?
1: It looks like for a year's cycle, maybe.
0: What year?
1: Well, this was published on April 18th of 2024.
0: So
2: maybe for the year 2023, there were 11,000 babies.
0: Babies named Tequila in the United States, maybe?
1: Maybe.
0: Holy crap. Because
2: they could track all that by
1: it's the Social Security Administration. Yeah.
6: Tampa Bay's favorite morning show is back. The MJ Morning Show.
0: This is pretty funny. Michelle stumbled upon this, and it's like a list of things, and I thought I would expand on this. This is a list of things that, if you would never get caught, that you might do at the office.
2: What?
0: Things that you might want to do at the office. If you never would get caught, right? I'll give you an example. These are things that many people would do at their place of work if they wouldn't get caught and certainly would never get fired. And I just thought this was funny. You know, let's go from a kidnapping to just something a little funnier. Yeah. All right?
2: Okay.
0: So, I mean, some of these made me laugh. Like, at work.
2: Yes.
0: The next person that says to you at your desk, your cubicle, or whatever, hey, working hard or hardly working?
2: I punch that guy right in the throat.
0: That's the point. Yeah. That's it.
2: Yeah.
0: That you, if you would not get fired, that the next person at work that says working hard or hardly working, that you punch him in the face.
2: My new one? That I want to punch people over?
0: What?
2: Living the dream.
0: Oh.
2: Hey, man, how are you? Living the dream. And I look at every time, yeah. I'm like, this isn't a dream. I've lived dreams. And this ain't it.
0: This ain't it. You ready for the next one? This is funny. This is actually very, very funny. I think this came from this is like a Reddit thread. Yeah. This is funny.
2: I'd punch almost every coworker I have.
0: Listen to this. Tell the boss's daughter we don't want to buy your stupid Girl Scout cookies. That's funny.
2: He's some really low crap. These people have vendettas.
1: I really thought of you, Fester, when I saw the list. I'm like, these are all things Fester would do.
2: I mean, everyone, I'm the worst employee at every job I've ever had.
1: Yeah.
2: I've never had a job where I've been the best employee. Oh. I've never had a job where I'm even a good employee.
0: Not even in the top 20.
2: No, I mean, right. I am the worst employee at every job.
0: Right, you ready for the next thing? If you would never get fired, you would do this at work. Rip a joint while you're taking the drug test. You light her up.
2: Okay.
0: Light her up.
2: This is a joke list. This is like what people fantasize about doing at work.
0: Mm-hmm. Like, while the birthday card is being passed around the office for you to sign. You're right. You look old as a bat.
2: All right.
1: Wouldn't you like to write that, Fester?
2: I would write that. You look like hell. Happy birthday. Get more rest.
0: Take the don't touch post-it off of Bob's lunch in the fridge and eat Bob's lunch, just leaving the post-it note with thanks and then sign your name.
2: I've eaten Bob's lunch before.
1: Exactly.
2: The worst employee at every job.
0: Oh, man.
2: You know, does anybody want to commit serious crimes at work? Am I the only one that wants to commit crimes at work?
0: Oh, you ready for this one?
2: Yeah.
0: If you would never get fired for things you do or say at work, you tell the HR lady, nice ass.
1: I don't think Fester would do that.
2: I mean, our HR lady here is a real dime. So
0: anybody ever tell you, you've got a great ass?
2: Your ass looks great today.
0: Yeah. Anyway, I thought maybe we'd expand. And there might be some specific things at your place of business or what your company does that might be just, you know, funny, you know, specific to you, but still a funny story. So let me ask you, the MJ Morning Show listener, what would you do at work if you would never get fired for it? 800-990-1047. Think about this. What would you love to do? Maybe it's something generic or maybe it's something specific, but if you've got a good one, something that you would do at work if you would never, ever get fired for it. Free pass. 800-990-1047. 800-990-1047. I'd love to grab your calls right now. You're pondering something over there, Fester.
2: I am, because that list, while funny, I would do so many serious crimes. I mean,
1: I would
2: felony after felony after felony if I...
0: What felonies would you commit here at the office?
2: Probably beat up Ron. Rough him up a little bit.
0: Jump him in the parking lot.
2: Yeah. Pull the shades down in that office of his and beat him up a little bit. I mean, if you didn't get caught.
1: Yeah. Yeah.
2: That's the thing.
1: If there were just going to be no repercussions whatsoever.
2: I mean, I would.
1: Yeah.
2: I would introduce like fire ants to the studio. Oh. I mean, you know, I'd put dead fish in people's desks and let them find them 4 days later.
1: That happened to ceiling.
2: In the ceiling
0: that,
2: tile.
0: That happened to yeah. That happened to Al Gardner on Gandhi.
2: Yeah, I mean, yeah. I've just heard, you know, yeah. all kinds of crazy things. I drive my car through the front lobby. I mean, all kinds of fun things.
0: Let's see. Listen, we did some crap at that other building when we worked at the other radio station. Do you remember? Remember Joey,
2: the car.
0: Yeah, Joey was this kid that worked in our web department in the earlier days of like all the radio stations having websites and all of the interaction.
2: When nobody really knew about websites and everybody hired this one awkward geeky person who knew about this stuff.
0: There was a kid named Joey and he seemed to have a couple of issues, right?
2: A couple.
0: And like his car was broken down, abandoned in our parking lot. And I think he didn't even stop working there. I think he stopped where he was like, he left, but his car was deemed inoperable. And
2: it stayed there for months.
0: Oh, it was months. Who concocted that? Who had the idea to do that?
2: We were talking about moving the car. And just, I don't know who thought of it, but just through the conversation of, and most of our conversations start off with something and then devolve into chaos.
0: Do you remember what kind of, it was a small little like compact car.
2: Like a Ford, something small, like Festiva, or something. It was really a small, compact, little car.
0: And we concocted this plan. And didn't you hire a tow company?
2: I had to.
0: Yeah. Fester had a tow company.
2: They met me out there like at 1:45 in the morning.
0: In the morning. We had the car towed to the front door of the radio station.
2: We had a sales entrance.
0: Yeah, to the sales entrance where all the salespeople, management, the general manager, where they all went into the sales entrance on Gandhi, and we had this car flipped on its roof.
2: Right against the glass doors. They couldn't open. They could just barely open the doors. They couldn't squeeze through to get in the door. What an insult.
0: So we pushed the car up against the door, upside down on its roof. The tires are stuck up in the air. And they couldn't get in the building. So they had to use alternative entrances to get in. Because we had the car flipped over. So we did this. Oh, my God. And then Fester forgot about hiding his face. The security cameras.
2: Security cameras caught me. My key pass registered. Hey, you know, you're the only person to enter the building between 1:45 and 2:30 in the morning.
0: You're such a bad criminal.
2: You know what? Yeah. I've improved my ways.
0: Right. So that was a funny stunt that we did. We sort of got in a little bit of trouble for that.
2: It was more like pain in the ass trouble.
0: Also, there was like tile that was at the entrance that we like scratched and cracked tiles.
2: More building damage to that place.
0: All right.
2: But still, if you're at work and you know you're not going to get caught,
0: that's the place where Radiant Church is going.
2: Amen. Hallelujah.
0: All right, let me go to phones on this. James in Wesley Chapel. James, you're on the MJ Morning Show. What's something that you would do at work if you'd never get fired for it?
10: Oh, man, a long nap almost every day. Not those little closing eyes that Fester did the other day. I mean, I'm talking like an hour nap. Sometimes you just want to go to sleep.
0: Yeah, dude, we're talking about flipping cars over and punching people in the throat.
2: You're talking about taking a nap?
10: No, man, but then I don't do it because I snore loud because I know. So if I'm going to be fired, that's just James taking a nap. I can hear him now, you know?
2: You get me tired.
10: The thing is, I work for myself now, which is weird because the environment changes. So now that I work for myself, I feel tired, but I don't have the desire to take a nap now because I'm enjoying what I'm doing now. All
0: right, James, thanks for the call. Andrew, I need a little more exciting than that.
2: Yeah, I mean, okay? Listen, hold on. If you're going to take
0: it, I would have punted the nap call.
2: Hold on. Right, Andrew puts everything on to the listeners. Well, if you're going to call in.
0: I don't want to put everything on.
2: That's
0: why we screen calls.
2: He's equal opportunity for everybody.
0: 800-990-1047. That opened a line. 800-990-1047. All right, let's take our shot with Barbie. Barbie in Palm Harbor. Barbie, what is something you do at work if you would never get fired?
11: Well, please understand, I am with you on the throat punch thing, but as a flight attendant, I would love to join the Mile High Club.
0: Oh, my. Oh, see, now we're talking.
2: Oh.
0: All right, now we're talking. So, Barbie, you are a flight attendant?
11: Yes, I actually just came in on a red eye, and I'm driving home from the airport.
0: Wow. Red eye from, what, L.A. or Seattle?
11: somewhere on the West Coast.
0: Okay, we don't want to give it away. So, Barbie, this is intriguing now. So, Barbie, how long have you been a flight attendant?
11: 20 years.
0: Wow. And you seriously, you would like to do it at 37,000 feet?
11: Yes.
0: With somebody you know or like a hot, attractive passenger? What?
11: 20 years ago, maybe a pilot, but now I'd say an attractive passenger.
0: Really?
2: Oh. Oh.
0: So, this is intriguing. So, Barbie, which is probably not your real name, Barbie, so do you, fantasize? Do you walk the aisles and single out attractive passengers that you would like to pull aside?
11: We actually all do. Each flight, we usually just pick someone, God forbid, if we go down on a remote island, who am I going to be with? You know, if there's going to be a ditching, who am I just jumping on before we go in the water?
0: Oh, man. The stuff that flight attendants talk about, right?
11: Jump
0: seat confessions. Wanting to jump passengers and have a mile-high experience as a flight attendant. Hey, Barbie, thanks for listening.
11: Thanks so much, guys.
0: All right, you betcha. Look at that. Just came off a red-eye landing a little while ago at Tampa International. And that's what I'm talking. That's good. All right, let me grab Melissa in Tampa. Melissa.
12: Yes, hi.
0: Tell me, Melissa. Is this Melissa? Oh, yeah.
12: Yes, it is.
0: All right, Melissa, tell me, what's something you'd like to do at work if you would never get fired for it?
12: I would tell a coworker that her BBL looks horrible and she's shaped like a pear.
0: Oh, my God. You would tell a coworker that her Brazilian butt lift or BBL looks horrible and she's shaped like a pear?
12: Yes.
2: See, I'm a big fan of, anonymous notes.
1: Oh, okay.
2: Yeah, you should, mail a letter to the office to her and have it say that. Except, you write it with, your left hand and then you have to photocopy it and you have to wear gloves when you put it in the envelope.
1: Not doing the newspaper letter cutting.
2: If I had a newspaper.
1: Oh, that's true. Fester.
2: But yeah, man. Sometimes you got to let people know, but you don't want to be the one. You just got to mail them a letter. And they get a letter like, your breath stinks.
1: I like that. Write it with the left hand, photocopy it, use gloves.
2: Yeah.
1: Man, you are really thinking deep.
2: Oh, I've written plenty of letters.
0: Now, hang on a minute. Let me see if this works now. Okay. Hello, Amanda in Tampa. Amanda, you're on the MJ Morning Show. Hi.
13: Good morning. How are you?
0: Not great because our phones suck and it's a continuous problem for a very active morning show that uses a lot of phone content from listeners. Yeah. It really kind of sucks.
2: Yeah, aren't you sorry you asked, Amanda?
0: Yeah. So, Amanda, go ahead.
13: All right. So, I used to work at a dental office in Wesley Chapel, Wiregrass Smiles, and my manager, owner, treatment planner, had so much plaque built up on her teeth and stunk up the whole office. Yes. I just want to tell her, can you please have the dentist fix your mouth? You're over here representing our office, selling treatment plans, and she has blocks of plaque on her teeth.
0: Okay. Well,
2: yes.
0: All right. There we go. Things you'd like to do at work or say at work if you knew you wouldn't get fired. Thanks for the call.
6: 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The MJ Morning Show.
0: The text conversation that we had yesterday, I teased it. 7:45, I want to talk about the inadvertent texting. And you yelled at me. And I'm like.
1: I didn't yell at you.
0: You
1: use that word all the time about something. It's like, no, I just said to you pretty sternly, oh, my gosh, you did this. And you know what? Maybe you should not utilize that technology any longer.
0: I inadvertently. I texted a group text out, and listen, it was kind of innocuous. You know what I have a tendency to do? I have a tendency that when I have an idea, I also do have a notes function. I do have a notes app, but for whatever reason,
1: you don't use it.
0: Well, yes, I do. I have tons of notes going on.
2: Notes seem to get lost in the feed where a text is always in front of you.
1: Absolutely.
0: All right, here's the deal. I tend to, when I have an idea for the show or some, material idea, I go to texts and I find one of the top texts and I quickly jot down my ideas for the show in a text box and just hold it so that I can go back and then I can write it down, or I can then transfer it to my notes. Just something I've done. So last week, somehow inadvertently, my notes actually got texted out. So I must have hit the button and I sent it to a group text involving friends. Right, Michelle?
1: Mm-hmm.
0: So Fester's hearing the story. What this is at what? The end of the show yesterday, and you brought this up, right?
1: Right.
0: Are the phone's back?
1: Because you also misspelled some words, and I was like, what is this? What? Like, it took me.
2: It was like MJ's shorthand to remind him. He knew what he meant, but he didn't intend for anybody else to see what was on the text.
1: So it took me like a minute to process like what had happened.
2: So like, show ends yesterday. MJ's walking around the studio, and Michelle's like, oh, by the way, you sent our friends, what, like Becky and Chet?
0: What a,
2: yes. You sent them your show prep from the night before.
0: No, it wasn't my show prep. It was just a couple of ideas.
2: Okay, right. Fine. All that falls in the show prep.
0: Do you remember what the words were?
1: No, but I can look at them.
0: You remember
2: but it was like a shorthand where they weren't real words, but just like reminder words.
0: It's shorthand, and Michelle's like, if anyone sees this text, they're gonna think that you're maniacal, you're nuts or something. Do you have it? So anyway, so Festus says we ought to do a segment on the air about people that sent out inadvertent texts. So
1: you sent at 5:16 a.m. to our friends.
0: Yeah.
1: Flush drugs, Hernav.
2: So we talked about a story of a guy who was flushing drugs, and it went into his septic tank, and they found it, and they busted him.
0: Right.
2: So I understand why he wanted to remind himself to talk about that content. So
0: did the friend? I haven't seen any response. Did anyone respond? Because that, if you get something that says flush drugs, you know that.
1: Yeah.
0: That
1: no. You know what? I'm a little concerned that they haven't responded.
0: They didn't. They didn't respond to my text. So, all right, I'm laughing. Because I wanted to take phone calls. What did we tease? 7:45? That at 7:45, I wanted to take phone calls because Fester had an idea. We ought to go to calls about people that texted out stuff inadvertently that's bad. Or just take calls from people of inadvertent texts that you sent out that caused like a massive problem.
2: I mean, I've done that before. I mean, I'm a notorious crap talker. I talk a big game. And if I'm talking about you, you know, usually it's pretty cutting.
1: Mm-hmm.
2: But I've on occasion, probably multiple occasions, had this person who I'm talking crap about on my mind.
0: Yeah.
2: And I pull their text feed up.
1: Oh, no.
2: And I send them the crap talk, and they're like, what's this? And I'm like, yeah, I have to come up with something quick to get at it, because I don't hate that person, because I talk behind all my friends back.
0: Fester, go ahead and set it up. This was your idea.
2: All right.
0: Listen, I'm giving you crap for a lousy joke, and now I'm giving you credit for a good idea.
2: I'll take it as it comes. Nonetheless, MJ sends this text to the wrong recipient, and it was innocuous. It wasn't about anything of great importance, you know. And I don't understand why you just don't text yourself. You know you can text your own number and have a private feed with yourself.
1: He told me he didn't know how to do that.
2: And then like you save your number under me, and then you type ME, and your number comes up.
0: It comes back as me. It's not even if I text myself, the text does show up as me.
1: Yes.
2: I have a whole text chain that I send to myself.
1: Me too.
2: Yeah, it says, look, Dom, me.
0: Listen to me. I know how to do that. It's just when I have ideas and suddenly the synapses are... I quickly just grab the first thing to make a note on.
2: And nothing's quicker than typing me.
0: I don't forget.
1: But you know what? If you started the system, then the me texting thing would be like at the top.
2: Always in the top 10.
1: Right.
0: So I made notes for show ideas, and the note was what? Toilet... Flush drugs.
1: Hernav. Not Hernav.
0: Okay. That was supposed to be Hernando.
1: Yes.
0: And we had the story about the schmuck that his place was raided by like Hernando County deputy sheriffs, and he's flushing drugs.
2: While the cops are there giving him orders to stop flushing drugs.
0: But it wasn't a city sewer system. It was a septic system, so all they had to do was fish the drugs out of the septic tank in the backyard. So I was just making myself the note of this story, which I thought was great, but I accidentally, I guess, hit the send button and texted a group text to a whole bunch of friends of ours, and I'm texting about flushing drugs. So, and nobody responded. Yeah, like,
2: they don't want to be on that chain.
0: Oh my God, what is he talking about? What's going on in that house?
2: So
0: then Fester, after hearing this story off the air yesterday, says we ought to take phone calls from listeners about embarrassing inadvertent texts.
2: Well, Michelle kind of laid into you. She's like, you know, you sent this to our friends. And
1: I didn't say it like that.
2: No, you said it just like that. You're like a dog on a bone just gnawing on his ass.
1: Because this isn't the first time he's done this.
2: You
1: know what happens is he types in who he wants to talk to. And if that first name comes up first in a group text, he'll just click that one.
2: You can hear it right there in that voice you just using. Okay. Just grinding on MJ. I'm like, listen, it's not as uncommon as you would think. I bet you it's very common. I bet you everybody who's had a cell phone for a decade plus with texting a smartphone has sent a wrong text, many of which are probably very embarrassing.
1: He's done it within this, like, the business people that work here. And he should, and I'm like, oh my gosh, you should not be texting, because you text too quickly. You just go, oh, that first person, if it's Fester and then a whole bunch of other people, you're all going to get whatever he only wanted to send to you. And I'm like, just stop.
0: All right, let's go to phones. Because the phones are now working. 800-990-1047. 800-990-1047. That's how you get in. Tell us your embarrassing, inadvertent, accidental text story where you sent something to the wrong person. I mean, I've had something where I've texted something maybe intended for Michelle where I'm bitching it, and I sent it to, like, somebody that maybe it's the person I'm bitching about. I think we've all done this.
2: I've done that.
0: I want to hear really awkward, bad stories of you sending the text to the wrong person. 800-990-1047. Let's grab Adrian up first in Newport Richey. Adrian, hi. You're on the MJ Morning Show. Fingers crossed. Are you there?
14: Yes, sir. How are you guys doing today?
0: Much better now that the phones are working, but

0: of it. And then one weekend, that picture came across my phone on a Saturday night.
1: Oh, my God.
0: And that's how I found out.
1: Adrian, may I ask, how long were you married before this situation occurred?
0: 15 years.
1: Oh, my God. And Adrian, and who's the guy? How did she meet the guy? Do you know?
0: They were actually middle school friends in middle school, and they reconnected on Facebook.
2: Oh, no.
1: Wow.
0: And what's funny is that I was thinking about it all day since yesterday, since you said that you were going to have calls on this. I was like, I got one that they're going to love.
1: So wait a minute. This is great. So you heard the teaser about inadvertent texts. We'll talk about this tomorrow morning at 7:45. You heard that little promo that ran all day yesterday?
0: Yes, sir.
1: Oh, hey, Festa, they work. Little promos work, and he's the first caller up. Wow. May I ask, what did she say? Did she try to apologize, or was that the catalyst to then cut things off with?
0: For the most part, she was like, yeah, I'm sorry, but it is what it is now. And so, yes, I am cheating on you, and we're getting a divorce, and we got divorced. And what's crazy is that in February 7th, would it have been 19 years we would have been together.
1: Oh, wow.
0: So it's just funny timing that it was all right now.
1: Adrian, have you moved on? Have you found new love?
2: No, he sounds stuck.
0: Oh, yes. Yes, I have. Oh. I've been with my girlfriend for 5 years now. And we actually moved to Florida about 6 months after I got divorced.
1: Oh, wow. And Adrian, what's the status of your ex-wife and the guy?
0: They are still together, and they bought a house together in Portland, Oregon.
1: Yeah.
0: And they're doing whatever they do. I don't know.
1: Wow. Adrian, thanks for the story, and thanks for hearing the promo yesterday and deciding you were going to call in and tell it. Have a great day.
0: Yeah. Yes, sir. You guys, too. Thanks so much for entertaining me every day on my drive.
1: It is my pleasure. Thank you. James in Wesley Chapel. I picked up line four first. Amy in St. Pete. James, you'll be next. Amy, hi. Welcome to the MJ Morning Show.
3: Hi. Good morning. Thank you.
1: Hey, tell me your story.
3: It was my wedding anniversary, and I thought I was sending a text to my husband, reminiscing about our wedding night, and I accidentally sent it to my father-in-law.
1: Oh.
3: Yeah.
1: Yeah, that's awkward.
3: It was awkward, and he was very gracious, and luckily I have a good relationship with my father-in-law. We just got a little bit closer after that with gay text.
1: I would imagine so.
2: Uncle father-in-law wants to know what his boy got himself into.
3: Yeah, well, we've been married for almost 20 years, so now he knows how I keep him happy.
1: Wow. Thank you, Amy.
3: Thank you, guys. Have a good day.
2: Yeah, she instantly became the favorite daughter-in-law.
1: Let me grab James now, Wesley Chapel. James, line three, MJ Morning Show, you're up. Folks, if you're just tuning in, texts that you accidentally sent to the wrong person, how bad? James, what's up?
4: Hey, so this wasn't the wrong person, but autocorrect can be a disaster. So I'm a big movie buff, so when I used to buy DVDs or Blu-rays, it would come with a digital copy.
1: Oh, yeah.
4: So I would give access to my next-door neighbors to my Voodoo account, and they started calling me James on Demand. So it became a running joke, so every time I put a new movie on, I would send them a text and say, hey, James on Demand presents, and this one was Fantastic Beasts and Where to Find Them, the Harry Potter prequel. It came out, and then I don't know why I looked again at the text, but when I looked at the text again, it came out Fantastic Breasts and Where to Find Them. when the wife was at a Bible study at the time.
1: Autocorrect, ladies and gentlemen. That's a good offshoot angle here.
2: Absolutely.
1: Yeah, very good. Thank you, James. Jeff in Lakeland. Jeff, hi, you're on the MJ Morning Show. Did you send out an inadvertent, embarrassing text by any chance?
5: Yeah, I definitely did. Matter of fact, I've got two quick stories, and the second one is hilarious. But the first one, which was a text, I inadvertently sent a very descriptive text to a group text about a coworker, and inadvertently sent it to the one that included her in the group text instead of the rest of us in that department.

0: And then we all had to conspire to get her away from her desk so that we could get to her phone and delete it before she saw it. So, and somehow we actually got away with it and actually got to her phone and did that. The other thing is, and this is very similar to what you do about, with your notes.
1: Yeah.
0: I have a habit of always putting things in my, box, my cart on Amazon to save them. And I had like 42 items in my cart and somehow inadvertently cashed out.
1: Check out now.
0: And I bought $8,000 worth of 42 items that all started arriving.
1: Oh.
0: And didn't know about it until they started coming.
2: Oh, yeah, you can't put stuff in your cart and forget about them. That happens, dude.
1: How much did you keep? I have nothing in my Amazon. I'm a onesie. But Michelle, with Amazon, how long will I go sometimes without ordering anything from Amazon?
3: Months.
1: And months and months.
3: Yeah.
1: Let me take two more calls on the text thing. Then we got to move on.
4: All right.
1: Man, I have so much, and I'm backed up because I bitched and moaned for a few minutes.
4: Plus, you ate a lot of cheese.
1: Jen in Sarasota. Jen, hi, you're on the MJ Morning Show. Did you send out an inadvertent text? Hold on, Andrew. Hold on a second. Andrew just buried his face in his hand and is shaking it. Oh.
4: The cheese comment.
1: I thought I did something wrong over here.
4: No, listen. You're some very funny people. You may not catch every joke.
1: Jen in Sarasota. Hi, Jen. You're on the MJ Morning Show. Did you send out an inadvertent text?
5: I did. What happened? I was a manager.
4: Yes.
1: Yeah. Go ahead.
4: Yeah. Where were you a manager? Yeah.
5: I was a manager at a body shop, and I had a customer service rep. We started seeing each other, and that's a big no-no at the company we were at. So our GM, we felt that he kind of started to know about the relationship, and they would have split us up and moved one of us to another location. So we kept quiet as long as possible. And he would sleep over at my house, and then we would drive into work together. And we thought that he started to learn what was going on. And we came to work one morning, and it looked like the GM was up all night, because we also thought that he had a crush on me.
1: Oh,
5: and so he was a little devastated when he possibly found out that we were seeing each other. The guy that I was seeing is now my husband.
1: So, oh, wow.
4: Okay, so something came of this relationship.
5: Yeah, it was pretty important, the relationship. So, and obviously we wanted to stay professional, but the GM, we think, actually passed by the apartment I was living at, saw us, and then the next day, it literally looked like he was up all night crying. Not kidding, crying. And so I thought I was texting my boyfriend and saying, it looks like he was up all night crying. That's so creepy. Like, what a weird guy. And I accidentally sent it to the GM.
3: Oh, no.
1: That's great. So how much longer did you guys remain employed there, or did he not say anything?
5: You know what? He didn't say anything, and actually, he ended up leaving.
1: Oh.
5: And my husband and I ended up running that store three times better than he did.
1: Gotcha.
5: It was actually frustrating having him there, and we never heard from him again. And he was actually really good friends with my husband.
1: Oh, wow.
5: Like, he would ask him to go out all the time.
1: Now, are you guys still in the body shop business, or no?
5: Now we own some. So,
1: I got you. Right, was that like a franchise? Was that body shop a nationally known body shop?
5: It was. It changed names.
1: What was it? Just out of curiosity, what was it?
5: It was Sterling Auto Body.
1: I got you. All right, let me ask you one question. Did your guy that you were having the relationship with,
4: your husband,
1: did he ever say something like, and listen, you working at a body shop, did he ever say something like, hey, I want to work on your body?
5: No. He did more than that.
2: Or was he more like, hey, how about I bang out your fender?
1: Or how about, yeah, you need some Bondo over here. All right, thanks, Jen.
5: He did.
1: All right, great story. Thank you, Jen.
5: You got it.
1: All right, last call on inadvertent texting, then we got to move on.
2: All I'm thinking about is innuendo body shop things you can do.
1: Exactly.
2: So many.
1: I got to pack some putty in there.
2: Yeah, you do.
1: All right, let me grab last call. Mia in Seminole. Mia, you are on the MJ Morning Show. Hi.
6: Hey, good morning. So about 15 years ago, I was managing a restaurant in Clearwater Beach, and I was in the office, and I had noticed earlier that our bartender looked a little off, and I knew that he had a little bit of an alcohol problem on the weekend. So I was watching him on the camera at this point, and I went to message my general manager, but his name was on my mind, so I messaged the bartender. I watched him pick up his phone and then read the text that I had sent to the general manager saying, I cannot believe this guy. I believe he's completely wasted on the weekends. He's completely drunk behind our bar.
1: Yeah.
6: What are we going to do? A long, drawn-out message. But I had to sit there and realize, oh, my gosh, as he's picking up his phone. And that was before the time of the unsend button.
2: Mm. Yeah.
6: So, yeah.
1: You know what? That has never worked for me. What's the unsend button? That's like the biggest myth of all time. The unsend button. When did that ever work?
2: I mean, as soon as I hit the button, it seems like the text is gone.
1: But also with email.
2: Now there's like a 10-second wait.
1: Or something. You'll get an email that somebody's, you know, they had thoughts after they sent the email. Ooh, maybe I shouldn't have sent that email. And then you'll get another email recall request. It's like, what are you doing?
2: I'm not giving you any recall.
6: If they haven't opened it.
2: Can't
6: open message.
1: All right. Right. All right. Have a great one. Thank you, Mia.
6: Love you guys.
1: Love you too. So, Fester, that was a good idea.
2: I remember your
1: previous joke sucked, but that was a good idea going to phones.
2: My little cheese jab in there was pretty funny.
7: It's the MJ Morning Show.
1: This is not a good look. All right. If you're a deputy sheriff, it's not a good look if you get into a car crash while looking at porn on your phone.
2: Yeah, it's not a good look.
1: Yeah, this isn't a good one here. Nope. Lake County. Right up the street here. Lake County, which is going to be what? Claremont, right?
2: Yeah, I think so.
1: Claremont's Lake County. A Lake County Sheriff's Office deputy has resigned. Why? He slammed into a stopped vehicle while he was looking at porno on his phone.
2: Oh, come on, officer.
1: Oh, man. Deputy Tristan McComber was heading southbound on County Road 435 in Sorrento. Heck, I never heard of Sorrento, Florida.
2: I've heard of that town before.
1: Oh, you have?
2: Yeah. I mean, I've never been to Sorrento.
1: I've been to Sorrento, Italy. I've never been to Sorrento, Florida.
2: You know, it's just east of Mount Dora.
1: Okay. All right.
2: It's a big lake.
1: Would have been funny if he slammed into the back of a Kia Sorrento.
2: Yeah, that would have been funny. Yeah,
1: also, there's a Sorrento cheese, right? Isn't there Sorrento cheese brand?
2: If he was eating Sorrento cheese while driving a Kia Sorrento. Well, he would hit a Kia Sorrento because he's in a cruiser.
1: Oh, yeah, he's in a cruiser. Yep. So he crashed. It was back in November, and there was a whole internal investigation that the NBC station in Orlando got a hold of, Channel 2 WESH.
2: Where cops watching dirty videos come first.
1: Yeah.
2: Oh, wait.
1: The other driver was reportedly stopped ahead for a school bus.
2: That makes it even worse.
1: Flashing lights were on, a car properly stopped, and the deputy is watching porn on his phone and slams into the vehicle that was stopped for the school bus.
2: My God. How'd the cop get caught on this one? Did the body cam pick it up?
1: Internal investigation.
8: What you gonna do when they come for you? Bad boys, bad boys. What you gonna do?
1: Yeah, so When first questioned, the deputy told officials that he tried to stop, but the brakes on his vehicle locked up.
2: All right.
1: Yeah, that's in the days of ABS. Probably, probably not a good answer. Yeah, the deputy also advised that his patrol car speedometer had just been calibrated and that the anti-lock braking system light was on.
2: Sure.
1: Yeah, during the internal investigation, officials reviewed the deputy's body camera footage, reportedly showed him picking up his cell phone a minute before the crash. Yeah, he later told officials, oh, yeah, I was looking at text messages from my colleagues. Yeah, my fellow deputies. But the body camera footage showed that wasn't the case.
2: So on the body cam, it picked up the phone?
1: It picked up the porn that he was watching.
2: A little boom chicka wow wow.
1: Boom chicka wow wow.
2: So what a lot of people don't know or may not understand about these body cams is when an officer is in an accident or when the sirens get turned on and the lights get turned on.
1: Body cams activate.
2: And they go.
1: Or they pull the gun. You pull the gun. Yep, body cam will activate.
2: Instantly turns
1: on.
2: Yep. I mean, if he's just tooling around town, not doing anything, it may not be on.
1: Also, the body cams have audio, and they heard this coming from the body cam audio.

0: So this guy's no longer with the sheriff's office.
1: That's a firing in Lake County?
0: That's a firing. That's a, maybe not in Escambia County, but yeah, you know.
1: I'll make him chief in Escambia.
0: Yeah, so he later told officials he was looking at text messages, body cam, dispelled all that. In another interview with the Office of Professional Standards, McComber admitted that he was on his personal phone looking at inappropriate material.
1: Yeah, the worst part is...
0: And that was later classified and clarified to be pornographic.
1: He lied about it.
0: Yeah, he did.
1: That's the worst part. It's not so much what he did, which is, you know, not good. The lying afterwards is what's really unacceptable.
0: Yeah. So, he's done. Yeah, he was facing termination, so instead of going through the process, he decided that he was just going to get ahead of the situation and resign. And no word on the other driver, whether they were injured, but...
1: For him to jam on his brakes, he must have been cruising at a pretty good speed. Not to see a school bus? Come on, man.
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0: I have a gender reveal warning. Ladies and gentlemen, this is... Apparently, we have a whole list of these, you know, gender reveals that have gone bad, and... there's one that's awful. There's one that's absolutely terrible. You know, at that point, cancel the baby. You know, well, maybe I should say. Let me take that back.
1: We redact the last couple of seconds of the show.
0: So here's the deal. I have a story about another gender reveal going bad. Apparently, they had some kind of a concoction with dry ice. So they had a whole bunch of dry ice, and the dry ice in the reveal was supposed to spit out the dry ice smoke, but colored pink or blue. And I guess the gender reveal was done in a small room, and the dry ice sucked all of the air out. Or it filled the room with carbon dioxide.
1: Replacing the oxygen.
0: Yeah.
1: And you couldn't breathe.
0: And the people were choking. They were gasping for breath.
1: Oh, my God. It's awful.
0: Yeah. This is not a good gender reveal where in a confined, tight room, you're using chunks of dry ice and you fill the room with dry ice carbon dioxide. And people are, like, choking out. It's like they're suffering from hypoxia.
1: Yeah, a lot
0: they can't... I mean, they can't breathe.
1: A lot of things have to be used in a well-ventilated area. Dry ice is apparently one of those things.
0: Yeah. Amy and Brad Hamer. Oh, they were so excited.
1: I mean, they seem like a lovely couple. Look at this.
0: Gender reveal. It was like a small living room. They got a whole bunch of friends in there. So you've got... It looks like there's a couple of dozen people in this small room... And they're all competing for, like, breaths of air. And then you fill the room with chunks of dry ice. And then the pink smoke comes out. And then the people are, like nearly fainting because there's no air to breathe because the whole room is filled with carbon dioxide. My God. I thought I remember hearing a story that, like, some fast food worker in a restaurant suffocated. They were in, like, a back room and... One of the carbon dioxide tanks for the soda machine.
1: Oh, no.
0: That it, like, blew a valve, and it filled the whole space with carbon dioxide, and all the breathable air was gone. And I thought that I remember they, like, suffocated. I mean, who would have thunk a soda machine, you know, and its components can kill you? All right, so...
1: Look, she posted a video of the gender reveal.
0: Oh, yeah.
1: And you could see her family gagging outside of the house at the end of the video.
0: Oh, yeah. All right, so here's the gender reveal. Is this the right one?
1: This is it.
0: Okay.
1: This is all the smoke, the family.
0: Right. All right, so it's all happy and joyful until all the guests can't breathe.
1: Grandma needs... oxygen masks. Yeah.
0: So they're welcoming a new kid into the world, but they lost a couple of grannies and great aunts.
1: You know, that's the way it goes. That's, it's a circle of life right there.
0: You know, one of the worst gender reveal stories that I can remember was a small plane that was buzzing over an outdoor space.
1: I was like in the Caribbean or Mexico or something.
0: You know,
1: I remember that a little bit.
0: Andrew, did you pull this here? Mexico, the most recent case. Andrew pulled a little blurb from here. Gender reveal party of an unidentified Mexican couple used a plane to reveal the baby's gender. So like a crop duster, instead of like, you know, well, spraying them with malathion or something.
1: just douse my family with
0: with some kind of carcinogenic chemical.
1: Colored pesticide.
0: So the plane is supposed to fly over and either stream pink smoke for the girl, blue smoke for the boy, and the plane, it flies over, it streams the pink smoke, and then the plane does like a roll and then crashes like a couple of hundred yards away into the ground.
1: It's terrible.
0: Oh, it's terrible. I mean, some of these baby reveals are awful.
1: I remember one time they had like some kind of like fireworks and it started a massive wildfire.
0: I have that. Okay. In September of 2020, a wildfire was sparked in San Bernardino, California, as a result of a gender reveal party. The expecting couple, Refugio Manuel Jimenez Jr. and Angela Renee Jimenez, decided to use a colored smoke bomb as a means of announcing their unborn baby's gender. While doing so, something special and memorable, blah, blah, blah. Unfortunately, the Jimenez family chose a scorching hot day to attempt the stunt, and the dry shrub in the area caught fire, and the fires raged for 23 days. 23,000 acres were burned, scorched, because they had a gender reveal smoke bomb that went awry, and they started a 23,000-acre fire. 5 homes and 15 other buildings were destroyed.
1: It's terrible.
0: Oh, my God. That's insane. Hey, here's another one. Grandmother killed by inadvertently made pipe bomb at gender reveal party. Where the hell? Des Moines, Iowa. This is some time ago. A soon-to-be grandmother killed at a gender reveal party in Iowa was struck in the head by shrapnel after her family inadvertently created a pipe bomb to announce the impending baby news. What, they go get a pipe and little screw-on caps at Home Depot? And what they do?
1: I mean, you can watch a couple of YouTube videos and figure out how to make something that blows up.
0: Pamela Kreimeyer, 56, was taken out at her home near Des Moines, Iowa, when the homemade gender reveal contraption that contained gunpowder exploded, sending pieces of flying metal into her face and head.
1: My God. You really need to bring out gunpowder?
0: Holy frig. All right, listen, folks. Cancel all gender reveal. Just say, hey, we're having a girl. Or you know what? Or you do the surprise deal. Michelle and I had no idea. When we went to see the OBGYN from the first ultrasounds, where, you know, a lot of times, you know, at some point they can tell, you know, where you got a little dinky coming off so Michelle and I, we told the OBGYN and the techs early on, and they mark your file. So they will mark your file, does not want to know, do not reveal sex. And for both of our kids, we had no idea. When Chloe was born, the fact that she was a girl on August 20th, 2001.
1: No clue.
0: We found out as soon as Chloe was delivered at St. Joe's Women's Hospital. That's when we found out that we were having a girl. And the same thing with Julian. July 4th, born on the 4th of July, 2004. Little Julian had no idea he was a boy until he popped right out.
1: Like, whoa, what's that thing?
0: So that's what I would recommend.
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5: The hair clinic. This is Jennifer. How may I help you?
6: Oh,
5: thank God you've answered. My name is Walter Kriegelkratz. How are you?
6: I'm fine.
5: I'm calling about your ad. You know, the one in the paper for the hair transplants.
6: Yes. Mm-hmm.
5: And I've got a quick story I want to share with you first. Do you have time?
6: No, sir. I'm sorry. I really don't.
5: Great. Just take a couple of seconds. Yesterday, I was walking through the condo complex. And boom, it was like a godsend. You read in the paper about the hair transplant, so I want to set up an appointment and get them plugged in.
6: Okay.
5: Now, I only have a limited monetary supply, and I see that you have financing available.
6: Yes, sir.
5: Okay, to start with, I just want to go with two plugs.
6: We can't do that, sir.
5: Why not? It says $9 per plug.
6: Well, you can't just do just two.
5: Well, that's all I want to start with, and maybe each month we can add another plug.
6: No, we need to do the full head.
5: All right, so $9 a plug times two, that'll be $18 to start with. I want to finance that. Do I have to fill out a credit application?
6: Yes, sir, but we don't finance $18.
5: Well, I want two plugs.
6: But
5: I want one and two.
6: Sir, we don't do it that way.
5: Well, that's the way I care to do it.
6: Well, I'm sorry.
5: Oh, wait a second. I got a better idea. If I have a lot of hair on my back and on my butt cheeks, can we go ahead?
6: I don't believe this guy.
5: Can we transplant that on? Hello?
7: In Tampa, on 275 North, the off-ramp is closed at State Road 60, Cypress Street. If you continue another half mile, there's a new temporary exit. The veteran southbound is slow from Waters Avenue to 60. I-4 West is heavy volume from Pomona-Sasser Road to McIntosh, and again approaching the junction. 275 South through Tampa is slow from Fletcher to the junction. Keeping you updated, I'm Schreiner. 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

0: All right, Michelle, do our kids have this? I saw a little piece yesterday on the Gen Z stare. Are you aware of the Gen Z stare?
1: No.
0: So it's like when they've attributed this to Gen Z, where they just kind of, they don't appear to interact, that they kind of like.
2: An emotionless, just stare into space.
0: Yeah, they seem distant. Exactly.
2: Right the next Gen- to you, they yeah. seem distant.
0: The idea of the Gen Z stare is very big. I mean, it's being discussed on social media. There are videos. People are talking about it. And again, it's the Generation Z, which is what, 1997 to like 2012-ish, which is our kids. You know, Chloe was born in 2001. Julian was born in 2004. And listen, your kids are...
2: I think Hadley's like the last year of Gen Z.
0: Right, and then...
2: Hudson's whatever the other
0: one is. Alpha, whatever the next one is. Yeah. So, Michelle, have you ever seen Julian or Chloe do the Gen Z stare?
1: No.
2: So the Gen Z stare is really attributed to now that these people or people of this age are entering the workforce.
0: Yeah. Mm-hmm.
2: Maybe in customer service roles or first job type yeah. roles, in that kind of environment where you ask them a question and they just,
1: What?
2: So yeah. have you ever been to like a store or a restaurant or a fast service place or a supermarket and you encounter somebody who might be, you know, 22 years old and nobody's home?
1: What?
0: That's exactly what it is. That's the Gen Z stare.
1: I'm trying to think if I've ever experienced that. A deadpan
2: gaze. Like maybe you ask them a question and they're not even on the same page.
0: Hmm. Talking about restaurant hosts, coffee shop baristas, cashiers, and you try to have an interaction and it just feels like nobody's home. You know, it's called the Gen Z stare. So just pay attention. Those in that age group. You know, maybe go to phones. You know what? Let me ask the question quickly. Have you recently experienced the Gen Z stare and where? 800-990-1047. That's how you get in. So we've just described the Gen Z stare, looking off into orbit. You know, you're interacting. You're at a place of business. And it's like, hello, you want to like take your, you want to knock on their forehead like it's a front door. Hello?
2: Anybody in there?
0: Anybody home? All right, 800-990-1047. Have you experienced the Gen Z stare? Or have you noticed that your kids who are Gen Z have exhibited the Gen Z stare? So it can happen at home. It can happen at a business. All right, let's go. Fire up the phones and tell me if you've recently experienced the Gen Z stare. You know, you're asking a question, you're at a restaurant, you're at a place of business, and you're dealing with someone that's of Generation Z age, and it's like they're off in a different orbit or something.
2: Blank expression.
0: Yeah. All right, Andrew's screening calls now. As soon as they're ready, I'll go to a call or so here. I'm not going to like belabor this. I just want to see if any of our listeners have experienced the Gen Z stare. So 800-990-1047 gets you on. And I guess we'll fire it off with Amanda in Pinellas Park. Amanda, hi. You're on the MJ Morning Show on Q105. Welcome.
3: Hi, good morning.
0: Hey, Amanda. What's the story?
3: Yeah, so I serve at Topgolf, and I can't tell you how many times I go up to the bay, and, you know, I'm like, hey, how's it going? Like, what do you guys want to drink? Have you ever been here before? And there'll be four, five, six of them just staring at me.
0: Oh, this is the reverse. So you are the employee. You're going to serve them, and it's the customer. The Gen Z customers are like, dang.
3: Yeah. Yeah, I'm like, hey, you need me. Let's focus. What do you want to drink?
0: Wow. Well, and Amanda, how old are you?
3: I am 28.
0: All right, so you're a millennial.
3: Correct, yeah. I think right before the Gen Z generation, yeah. I guess.
0: And what percentage of Gen Z that come to Topgolf have this Gen Z stare or this zone out kind of deal? What percentage would you say?
3: I would say at least one table a night.
0: All right. So, listen, it's not an epidemic. It's not like 50% or 70%. It's like,
2: But it's prevalent enough to where you notice it when it happens.
1: Yes.
0: Hey, have you seen that video at Top Golf where the woman loses her balance and falls into the net in front?
3: Oh, it happens more often than not.
0: What, really? Because, you know, you have the second, you have the second level, and they have that net, and there's a video. How often do customers fall off the platform?
3: No, it's funny. Legally, we cannot touch you. We need to call the fire department. They have.

0: to come and they have to get you out of the net.
1: Because a Topgolf employee can't help me out of the net?
0: If you cannot, yes.
1: All right, hold on. Now, what you said a couple of seconds ago, it happens more often than not. That's not true, because that means it happens 51% of the time.
2: All right.
1: So how often does, in a busy weekend, how many people end up in the net?
0: You know, I don't see it often, but I, you know, our employees will say, oh, yeah, I just had somebody fall at, you know, 301, blah,
1: like,
0: blah, blah.
1: Like
0: but,
1: once I mean, a month does it happen?
0: Probably.
2: How many levels are there? Are there three levels?
0: Yes, correct.
2: So what do you call it? So it's like the 100 level, the 200 level, and you just said 301. So that would be the position on the 300 level, right?
0: Correct, exactly.
2: Wow.
1: Oh, man.
2: Yeah. And then there's another video from Topgolf where the was he like rocketing the golf balls over the net and they threw him out? Have you seen that video?
0: Yeah, and so we have to put it in our speech now when we walk up to a new table that, hey, don't try and hit them over the net just because of the damages that golf balls have caused.
2: Oh, yeah. Yeah, but there's another viral video that I saw, and you probably saw this video as well, where the management goes up to a customer at Topgolf. It's like, we've asked you, we've told you, now you have to leave. Yep. They ejected the guy because he was, like, deliberately trying to launch the balls over the humongous, like, 10-story high nets.
1: I mean, they should have thought about that, dude.
2: Well, I love this.
0: Exactly. Yeah. I mean, well, so what happens is our clubs and our balls are specifically designed for Topgolf for those nets. So if someone brings in their own clubs and their own balls, and they're good at golf, there's a good chance that those balls are going over the net.
1: Yeah.
0: Now, much lighter and much...
1: Wow. If somebody brought the Big Bertha something.
2: Well, Amanda, let me also tell you that if I come to Topgolf... I am bringing my own balls. Now, Michelle, she will not be bringing her own balls, but let me hang up
1: Michelle
2: now.
1: Michelle will be bringing MJ's balls in her purse.
2: Amanda, have a great day.
0: Be careful. I didn't hear that. All right.
1: Thank you, Amanda.
2: Thank you, Amanda.
0: Thanks.
2: I don't know if she got the joke. All right, Amanda, great. That was a good call.
1: She got it.
2: Andrew, I'm only going to take a couple more calls because I got to move on here. Paul's in Spring Hill. Paul, hi, you're on the MJ Morning Show. Hi, Paul.
3: Hey, good morning. How are you?
2: Doing well. What's up?
3: I've experienced the Gen Z stare at McDonald's, usually early in the morning.
1: Yeah.
2: So you go in there for an Egg McMuffin or a coffee, and then you got the Gen Z stare.
3: You're standing in line, and then you get up to the counter, and you're like, hey, how you doing? And it's just, there's just a blind stare.
1: They don't know how to talk back or reply back or banter back and forth.
3: Yep. No, good morning, nothing. You say, I'll have a number three with a small coffee, and they press the buttons, and, take your credit card, and that's it.
2: It's called the Gen Z stare. Thank you, Paul. Have a beautiful day. One more before we move on. Lindsay's in Palm Harbor. Hey, Lindsay, welcome to the MJ Morning Show. Go.
4: Thank you. Good morning. I just wanted to call and say, as an older Gen Z, I think you're totally misinterpreting what the Gen Z stare is.
2: Hi, please set us straight. Now, Lindsay, you say older Gen Z. How old are you?
4: I'm 28.
2: All right, hit it.
4: So I'm right there on the line.
2: Okay.
4: So if you're receiving the Gen Z stare from a service worker 99% of the time, it's because you asked a stupid question, and they are letting you marinate in that question to figure that out.
2: They're letting you marinate in the question.
5: I'm the stupid one.
2: Oh. Right.
4: I'm saying, you walk into a coffee shop, you're standing under a menu of coffee, and you ask the barista, do you have coffee? That is when you're going to get the Gen Z stare.
2: Mm. Have you experienced this? Are you in a line of work? Are you in the service industry where you've performed this?
4: Yeah, I used to be a barista.
2: Oh, where?
4: Starbucks.
2: Oh, very good. And what do you do now, Lindsay?
4: Now I work, I'm in nursing school.
2: Oh, fantastic. Listen, thank you for listening. I appreciate it.
4: Thank you.
2: Right. And you know what, Michelle, I think we're lucky because, you know, when these Gen Z stories come up, and we've had a rash of them, a bunch of them, I don't recall our kids, Chloe and Julian, being afflicted with a lot of these Gen Z issues.
5: Because I would slap that Gen Z stare right off their face.
1: Faces.
5: And they know it. Yeah. I mean, I'm not going to tolerate that. And I did not ask them a stupid question. I'm the mom.
1: Dude, I had the exact opposite of the Gen Z stare happen yesterday.
5: What?
1: I'm at an unnamed supermarket.
5: Winn-Dixie.
1: I'm not going to confirm or deny anything.

0: Why wouldn't you name the supermarket?
1: Because I want to protect the innocent.
0: Oh, really?
2: Like Wegmans?
1: No, listen. I'm not, stop guessing.
0: There's no Wegmans
1: please
0: here.
1: Stop guessing.
0: What? It's either Publix or Aldi.
2: So. Obviously.
1: And I'm in line, and I got soup for lunch.
2: Oh.
1: Right? I went there. I was going to get a sub for lunch.
2: Yeah.
1: At this unnamed supermarket. But they had the soup counter. I was like, ooh, I'll get.
0: So you were going to get a pub sub.
1: A sub. Anyway.
0: Well, I thought I'd try to trick him.
1: Mm-hmm. And I get like the soup right in the little green container, right? And I put it on the conveyor belt. And the guy in front of me is buying like a bunch of like energy teas, right?
2: Ooh.
1: And they were like, I guess they were buy one, get one free.
2: Right.
1: And so.
0: Oh, were they a BOGO?
1: Yeah, possibly. And the cashier is like, oh, you must be thirsty, right? You know, she's really chatty, and she's on the older side. And the guy's like, oh yeah, I love these things, and they're BOGO. So how could you go wrong, right?
2: Right.
1: I'm not acknowledging or interacting with them at all. And he says, I haven't had a drink since 2010, right? And I'm hearing this, and
0: you mean alcohol?
1: He hasn't had any alcohol since 2010, so he drinks these energy tea drinks.
0: Oh, so it wasn't a hard tea.
1: Yeah. Right. It wasn't not an alcoholic drink, but it was an energy drink. It had a little pep to it. And she says, oh, congratulations. Which, if you haven't had a drink in 15 years and you found sobriety, yes, congratulations. She says, I haven't had a drink, an alcoholic drink, since 1980. And again, I'm thinking in my head, wow, that's a long time and a commitment to sobriety. And she goes on to say, oh, man, in 1980... I was into everything. Hooking.
0: I'm freebasing.
1: She goes,
0: hold on.
1: Hooking, prostitution.
0: What?
1: Alcoholism.
0: Hold on. This is the public's cashier.
1: Yes. About to ring up my soup. And she's like, oh, man. I was into everything back in 1980.
0: Wait, she's disclosing to the customer in front of you?
1: Who she just met and might never see again.
0: That back in 1980, she was drinking, doing drugs, and was a hooker?
1: Yes, and she was into everything. I was into prostitution. Oh, I was into drugs. I was into alcohol. And the guy is like acknowledged and receiving all this information. And I'm just sitting there with my cup of soup like, get me out of here, right?
0: What do you mean? This is entertainment.
1: And she's like, oh, yeah. Ugh. But she said the word prostitution and hooking like three times.
0: So she was once not a BOGO. She was a boho.
1: Right? And then she acknowledges that she found, you know, spiritual redemption.
0: Found the Lord.
1: Yeah, she said, you know, Big JC came into my life and changed my ways. Oh, well, and it's been a great day. That's what I'm thinking. But I'm thinking, wow, this is a lot of information for a cup of soup.
2: And, you know, they just did that. We did the story where they coached the cashiers on having more of a conversation with the people coming through the line. So this, she's doing exactly what she's been instructed to do.
1: That's a lot of conversation.
2: So, and what did the gentleman in front of you have to say about all of this?
1: He's like, you know, reinforcing her, like, oh, that's great. Congratulations on your, you know, almost 50 years of sobriety.
2: Right.
1: And, you know, 45 years of blah, blah, blah.
2: They made a connection.
0: In 1980, she found him.
1: And then.
0: I hope she listens to us and not like Joy FM,
1: you know,
0: or the new K Love.
1: She doesn't listen to us. Yeah. Yeah. No. Yeah, I mean, she listens to us.
2: We would drive her to drinking again.
1: No kidding. And I'm just, my eyes are like as big as golf balls. And I'm like,
0: hey, K-Love, can I get you to encode so you can kind of, you know, split up the joy a little bit?
1: Come on,
0: K-Love, why the hell are you guys not encoding yet? Come on, K-Love, encode.
1: So,
0: son of a. Yes.
1: So, the exact opposite of the Gen Z stare, I got the baby boomer too much information.
2: Mm-hmm.
1: And I'm like, oh my God, I'm never going to her line again.
2: So Fester, then when it was your turn to check out, what did you share?
1: I didn't say a word. I didn't say nothing. I just looked down, you know, she asked me, did you find everything? And I was kind of like, I was like,
2: Fester.
1: I grunted.
0: You know what you've just done?
1: What?
0: You've just created a whole day of chatter at Publix headquarters in Lakeland.
1: Well, think about this store.
0: Right off the Polk Parkway.
1: If you work at this store, you probably know this person who was a hooker because she's told this story to everybody.
0: That's hysterical.
1: You don't save this story for some rando guy coming through your line.
0: That's tremendous.
1: And I'm checking her out. I'm like, oh, a hooker 45 years ago. Huh?
0: Yeah, yeah, you know what? I can see that.
1: All right. I can see that. Yeah. Okay. Yeah. You don't say.
0: Hey, did you ever see that movie with Julia Roberts?
1: Yeah, just like. Ever, what was, she was the inspiration for it.
0: What was that?
2: Pretty Woman.
0: Oh, Pretty Woman. Thank you.
3: It's the MJ Morning Show.
0: I think we've talked about this in the past. This absolutely bears repeating because. Let me ask you the question. In a hotel room, motel room, hotel room, let's see. This is like the pyramid game. This is like, you know, you're in the winner's circle at the end.
1: Okay.
0: Right? So I want you to, I'm going to give you what the category is, but so we can do this quickly here. The answer would be for that little square to go bing and turn around. Mm-hmm. The answer would be things you'd find in a hotel room. All right. Are you ready? Fester.
1: Lotion.
0: Okay. Michelle.
2: Bed.
0: Next.
1: Towels.
0: Next.
2: Refrigerator.
0: Next.
1: Find TV remote control.
0: Next.
2: Nightstand.
0: Next.
1: Ice bucket.
0: Things lamp. Lamp. Things you'd find in a hotel room. Go.
1: That folding luggage thing.
2: I'm not going to tell you what that's called.
1: What's it called?
2: Luggage rack.
1: Luggage rack. Luggage rack. That's my answer.
0: Luggage rack. Keep going.
1: Comforter. Quilt.
2: Closet.
1: The pillows.
2: Hanger.
1: A safe.
0: Blow dryer.
2: Tissues.
0: Robe.
1: Toilet paper.
0: Right.
1: Toilet. Shower. Soap.
2: Tub.
1: Yeah.
0: These are things you
1: that
0: find.
1: That one weird towel that you have to stand on when you get out of the shower.
0: The bath mat.
2: Yes. A little tea and coffee stand.
1: I always use the bath mat to dry myself.
0: You guys haven't said it yet, but Michelle's the closest so far.
1: Curtains?
0: No. What'd you just say?
2: Tea and coffee. The little tea and coffee.
0: Right, but what's with that?
1: Curing.
2: Microwave.
1: The creamer?
0: No, Michelle.
1: Pack the sugar?
2: No, Michelle. The coffee maker.
0: Yes! All right! Yes!
2: That's kind of unfair because I don't think that there's a coffee maker in every hotel room.
0: A lot of hotel rooms and motel rooms have the coffee maker.
1: Pretty standard.
0: Right.
2: Really?
1: I mean, for if you pay more than, you know, $50 a night.
0: I want to say.
2: Better than the Railway Inn?
0: I want to say that we've talked about this years ago.
2: Yeah.
0: Why should you not use the coffee maker in your hotel, motel, holiday? Why should you not use the coffee maker?
1: I mean, you can't vouch for the cleanliness.
0: That is correct.
1: Of the room coffee maker.
0: That is correct.
1: I mean, if you go downstairs and they have like public coffee,
2: mm-hmm.
1: I can kind of vouch for the cleanliness of it because it's they're going through a lot of coffee.
0: Mm-hmm. So this is going to gross some people out. So if you've ever made a cup of coffee in the hotel or motel coffee maker in your room,
1: in the room.
0: What might that coffee maker have been used for? And I'm telling you, we talked about this years ago. This might have been the original MJ Morning Show years ago on the other station. A video has come back around on social media.
1: Is it the one?
0: What do you think it is?
1: Where the person uses like the hot water bucket to like clean their underwear?
0: Yes!
1: Oh, yes! Or the carafe.
0: Remember,
1: it called the carafe?
0: Yeah, this is not new.
1: Yeah.
0: We talked about this years. I mean, this is a long, long time ago. But a new video has surfaced that's making its way around TikTok and Instagram.
1: You put your underwear in the pot or you put it in the top or the pot?
2: What?
0: A viral video from health influencer Tara Woodcox has caused people to go, she admitted to washing dirty underwear inside the hotel room coffee makers. Because you heat the water up, you've got hot water. She cleans her panties sometimes in the hotel coffee makers. And then you just hang it up in the bathroom, let it air dry. Or if you want to expedite, you can use the blow dryer. So this video is making its way around. And she describes the act as a brilliant travel hack. She allegedly learned from a flight attendant. Oh, man. That tons of people already know this. Yeah, the clip, some people say, oh, the clip appears to be satire. No. People have done this. Many people wondered how often they've unknowingly brewed coffee in the hotel coffee maker in your room. and maybe somebody's panties or underwear, whatever, was once inside, they're not. How often do you think they sanitize, sterilize?
1: Never.
0: Probably never.
1: Never.
0: Mm-mm. God, I'm trying to remember. There were a couple of items. We had another story a long time ago about like things that are never cleaned.
1: I'm always super sketched out by the remote control.
0: Yeah, mm-hmm.
1: In the room.
0: They're supposed to use like septic wipes or whatever on the remote controls. You know, listen, some hotels and motels, they have a remote control baggie that you operate the remote control through the baggie. But I know that the remote control, we've had stories in the past about like the germiest parts of your hotel or motel room. And I believe that swabs of remote controls have showed that they're filthy. You don't even want to know what's on those things. But yeah, next time you get ready to make a cup of coffee in the hotel or motel coffee maker, in your room, in that little tray next to the TV, you might want to think about some previous skid marks that might have been in that thing.
1: Skid marks if you're lucky.
0: So a little heads up on that.
4: In Tampa on 275 North, the off-ramp is closed at State Road 60 Cypress Street. If you continue another half mile, there's a new temporary exit. The Veterans southbound is slow from Waters Avenue to 60. I-4 West is heavy volume from Pomona-Sacer Road to McIntosh and again approaching the junction. 275 South through Tampa is slow from Fletcher to the junction. 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

0: All right. So what does a neurologist eat to stay healthy?
1: Is blueberries on the list?
0: Well, I guess you'll find out there, tough guy. This neurologist says, I eat these 8 foods to keep my brain all healthy.
2: Okay, let me guess.
0: Right, go ahead and guess, smart guy.
2: Some kind of leafy green is going to be on the list.
0: No, the first thing is dingleberries.
2: Well.
0: No, I'm kidding.
2: You need a sharp mind if you're going to go down that path.
0: Yeah, crunchberries.
2: Is blueberries... leafy greens going to be on there. Probably something like a carrot.
0: Let me go ahead and just read the list. How about that?
2: He doesn't eat like chicken rotisseries from Sam's Club because they have like all this stuff injected in them.
0: Can I just read the damn list? All right. So this neurologist says that he eats these 8 items because they're very good for your brain health. Wild fish. So he says wild fish, especially fatty fish containing omega-3 fatty acids. Listen, salmon's going to do that. Tuna is going to do that, but you ain't got to worry about the mercury, and I don't want to eat too much. So he says fresh fish.
2: What about canned?
0: Hang on. Now, you want to avoid a lot of the farm-raised stuff as well because the farm-raised stuff might have feed that they use or other items that the fish are exposed to that you might not want to eat. I always look for wild-caught. You know, you always want to look for wild caught versus farm raised. So that's number one. Number two, leafy greens. you showed me.
2: It's like I wrote this thing.
0: Yeah. Yeah. Leafy greens, lots of fiber, folate, lutein, beta carotene. Oh, he likes bok choy. I love bok choy.
2: Yeah.
0: I'll buy the big bok choy. I'll buy the little

0: infant bok choy.
1: Call baby bok choy?
0: No, no, I call it infant bok choy. Okay.
1: Adolescent bok choy?
0: Asparagus. Eh, kind of a pea smell there, but I love asparagus as well. Broccolini. So he says broccolini over regular broccoli.
1: What's broccolini?
0: Broccolini, that's like the thinner stalks.
1: Okay.
0: Yeah, you don't know what broccolini is?
1: I don't eat many leafy greens.
0: Yeah, it's like almost like a thinner bok choy, but it has like a broc. It's broccolini. Just look for broccolini.
1: All right.
0: Yeah, and he says steamed or blanched or sautéed or easy, tossed with some olive oil, a little salt, roasted garlic. Always use the salt at the end of cooking. He likes asparagus. Yeah, fiber keeps your microbiome all happy up good. Tomatoes likes to yeah. Hey, Tom Brady doesn't Tom Brady avoid like what the nightshades and all that crap? So doesn't Tom Brady avoid tomatoes? Well, guess what? The neurologist says eat your freaking tomatoes.
1: Yeah,
0: lycopene, baby. Yeah, tomatoes are a rich source of lycopene, a very powerful antioxidant related to beta carotene, crucial for brain health, combats inflammation, oxidative stress. Helps prevent neurodegeneration. Says, I love buying the larger grape tomatoes or mandarin-sized tomato medley. Very versatile. Yeah. Walnuts and berries.
1: Uh-huh.
0: Yeah, there you go. Berries. Yeah, they're your dingleberries, yeah. Says, one of my favorite brain-healthy snacks is walnuts. Nuts are great in general, but all nuts are not created equally.
1: I've been saying that for years.
0: Yeah, sometimes you feel like a nut, sometimes you don't. Walnuts have the highest ratio of omega-3 good fats. I'll tell you what, I go to Costco and I buy that big bag of, like, walnut halves.
1: Yes.
0: You know, or whole, whatever it is. And, man, I like a good walnut, man. I like to put those nuts in my mouth.
1: And people say that when you walk around the Costco, they say, wow, look at the bag of nuts on that.
0: Yeah, so walnuts have the highest ratio of omega-3 good fats to omega-6 bad fats.
1: I've always heard that.
0: Yeah, also eat blueberries almost every morning. I love blueberries, rich in flavonoids, potent antioxidants. Again, this is a neurologist telling you what you should eat for your brain health.
1: I had blueberry Pop-Tarts this morning. I feel great.
0: Yeah, also overnight steel-cut, not rolled oats, with fresh berries and walnuts, an amazing, healthy breakfast. Yeah, if you want, drizzle a little honey on that thing, maybe some maple syrup. But buy the real maple syrup. Don't buy the crap that doesn't have one shred, not one drop of real maple syrup. Yeah, don't do that. Olive oil, you know, we know this. Olive oil is very healthy. I consume a lot of olive oil. But you know what? I had another story in yesterday's pile, which is still sitting around here somewhere, that doctors are saying that doesn't Kim Kardashian allegedly drink like a half a cup of olive oil a day?
1: Really?
0: Yeah, the doctors are saying you don't have to do that.
1: Seems a little excessive.
0: That's disgusting. You know, that oily, ugh, man, that makes me want to gag, you know? But olive oil, says the neurologist, is one of his favorite brain healthy foods. I cook with it almost every day. Not only is it literally a pressed vegetable, but it's full of monounsaturated fats, help lower the bad LDL cholesterol. Then he's got turmeric. How do you pronounce it? Is it turmeric or turmeric?
1: I've always said turmeric.
0: Yeah, it's like that. It looks like yellow cake. You're like uranium powder or something. You're making a bomb. Yeah, it's the turmeric. Can you look? Bring up the talking dictionary. Let's settle this. All right.
1: Okay. Fine.
0: Bring up m-w.com. But he likes turmeric or turmeric and ginger. Active compound is very good, antioxidant, blah, blah, blah. He says coffee and tea as well. So he's a big fan. He drinks tea almost every day. Teas are dried whole plants, good source of phytonutrients, blah, blah, blah. And then finally, the neurologist on nutrition for brain health, he says homemade popcorn, if you feel indulgent. You can buy whole kernels at the grocery store. Well, duh. Place them in a silicone popcorn popper and drizzle a little bit of canola oil on top. I thought folks didn't like seed oils like canola oil.
1: Is canola oil like a vegetable oil?
0: Yeah, it's a seed oil. It comes from a seed.
1: I don't know what the hell it is.
0: Place some of the silica, pop them into the microwave, pull them out when you don't hear the pop. Anyway, so he likes homemade popcorn as well. So there you go. All right, you got the talking dictionary?
1: All right, I have two pronunciations.
0: Yeah, I think both might be acceptable. Right. So I've heard turmeric or turmeric and turmeric.
2: Turmeric.
0: Or, all right, here we go.
2: Turmeric. Turmeric. Okay. Turmeric. Turmeric.
0: Turmeric, and then let's
2: turmeric.
0: See. And?
2: Turmeric. Turmeric. Turmeric. Turmeric.
0: Oh, no, Rick's turmeric. Got a tumor. It's turmeric.
1: Oh, no.
0: It's turmeric.
1: I've been suspect about that for a while.
2: Turmeric.
0: It's turmeric. Yeah, turmeric.
2: Turmeric.
0: Yeah.
2: Turmeric.
0: Turmeric. That's enough. It's enough.
2: Turmeric. Turmeric.
0: Faster.
1: All right, stop. Sorry.
0: Stop.
2: Turmeric.
0: No, we got to take a break.
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0: Look, I'm just going to blurt this out. I saw an item yesterday that parents need to ask their babies for consent before changing their diaper.
1: Oh.
0: Are you kidding me? So you've got what? A 4-month-old baby? You have an infant? Is it okay if I change your diaper? So clearly you're not going to get a response, but it's this like nouveau child psychology
1: of letting your child know what's going to happen to them next.
0: Boundary producing. Yeah. I'm trying to. This is so foreign to me. This is so ridiculous. I'm just trying to come up with descriptors that it is being encouraged that moms and dads request an infant's consent before you change their diaper. I'm like, what freaking world are we living in? Michelle, come on. This is close to, closer to you because I didn't do much diaper changing on the kids.
4: It's more like this. Your diaper needs to be changed. We're doing it.
1: So, Michelle, I am
0: a little blowout bastard. Yeah.
1: I am not a lawyer.
4: Right.
1: Most of my interactions with lawyers have been, when I'm getting sued or something like that. But
4: deposed.
0: Or the Small Business Administration coming after you for stiffing them on your tanning salon.
1: 8-hour deposition where I didn't know anything all of a sudden.
0: Right. or you facing felony arson charges for burning a van down with a turkey fryer.
1: I've had more incidents with lawyers than I care to talk about. But
4: yes.
1: Is there something called implied consent?
4: Yes.
1: So what it, by virtue of the child pooping, gives implied consent for changing?
0: And the infant not being able to communicate and talk?
1: It's a non-spoken agreement where, hey, I'll do my thing, you have to do your thing after.
0: And being able to answer in the affirmative or the negative? Yeah. Yes, Michelle?
4: I don't know that it applies in that situation necessarily. Because I don't think it's been analyzed like that. But, you're responsible to take care of the needs of the child. You don't ask them for permission to do what you need to do to make sure that they remain clean and healthy.
1: I see a value, maybe once the kid starts communicating a little more, letting them know what's going to happen to them next.
4: Right.
1: Because this is why we do it.
4: Right.
1: Not in a mean way, but in a, hey, I'm going to do this now. Hey, now it's time to do this. But I don't know.
0: At the start of a diaper change, ensure your child knows what's happening. According to researchers from Deakin University. So this is in Australia. But this is part of like a whole international child psychology or child rearing journal. This is being presented that researchers from this university wrote in a brand new November 2025 guide. Get down to their level and say, you need a diaper change, and then pause so they can take it in. What? At 1 month, 2 months, three? Get out of here. I mean, what's next? Michelle, is this preposterous?
4: I think it's preposterous to suggest that you need to ask for or to somehow acquire or achieve their permission to or consent to change their diaper. Look, you're supposed to be talking to your infant all the time, right? Like, just even doing the routine and mundane things, grocery shopping. What do you think? The peas or the corn? I like corn. Let's grab the corn today. It's yellow. Like, you're talking constantly to your child as you're doing just general things.
0: That's how they learn.
4: You know what? You made a poopy in your diaper. We're going to clean you up.
1: I made poopy in my diaper.
4: But
0: asking for consent, we've got to set boundaries. There has to be boundaries. Oh, look at the phones. The phones are blowing up on this. This is beyond the pale. This is ridiculous that you need to get consent from your little infant before you change the diaper. You know, you don't want to invade their space.
1: No, you don't.
0: Nope. You don't want to cross a line.
1: Yeah.
0: You know? I think, you know what? The baby just said no. They want to sit in their poop for the next six hours. You know? Poopy diaper. The guys are calling in?
1: Well, the men feel very passionate about child rearing issues.
0: All right, Paul and Lutz. 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
5: Hi. All right. Good morning, guys. Yeah, I think really babies, especially infants, they demand to be changed. You get a baby with a wet diaper, they're going to be screaming. You kind of know. That's how you know that they need to be changed.
0: Yeah, well, that's the communication, is they're not using words, but they're screaming and crying.
5: Exactly. Exactly.
0: So that's like all the consent you need is that they're telling you, change my diaper.
5: That's right.
0: You know what,
5: that's
0: Paul? This is why I take phone calls, because you know what? You just simplified this and really presented this
1: Thank
0: well.
1: Thank you, Paul.
5: There you go. There you go. There you go. I got more.
0: You got
5: more.
0: He's got more.
1: We'll just sit down, turn the show over to you.
5: I got future comments.
0: Yes.
5: new topics.
1: He has more coming up in the future.
0: More coming in the future.
1: You didn't set that up very clearly.
0: Paul, this was a very intelligent call. You're welcome to phone us. You're welcome to call us anytime you want.
5: Thank you. Fester was rude to me before, but that's okay. I called back.
0: Fester was rude to you? How was Fester rude to you?
5: Not rude, but you know Fester, he's got jokes, and that's why I love him, because he's got jokes.
1: Paul, you're being rude to yourself. That's the problem.
5: I opened myself up to I lay it down. You pick it up.
1: Listen,
5: that's what you do.
1: Somebody,
5: you pick up what I lay down.
1: Somebody feeling away about what somebody else says more about you than the person.
0: Well, Paul, also listen. It's no secret that
6: people say Fester is a large, rude man.
0: Thank you, Paul. Yeah. All right, one more on this, and I got to move on.
1: Get Paul off the line. Paul,
0: James in Clearwater. James, MJ Morning Show. You're off. Hi. Yes.
7: Morning, MJ.
0: Hey.
7: Pierce Morgan had a woman on a couple of months ago that said the same thing. She was saying that you had to have permission to change your child's diaper, but also you should bring your child home without a name and not name that child until they're five or six and can accept and give you permission to name that child that name. What? Really? This woke stuff's got to go away.
0: All right, so wait a minute. What do you call your kid for the first five or six years?
1: Hey, you.
7: Hey, you.
1: Hey, you. Hey, you.
0: Hey, you.
7: I don't know. And Pierce Morgan went at her. He's like, are you out of your mind?
0: Yeah, you're out of your freaking mind. James, thanks for the call. Look, no women calling in on the whole. Because, you know, I would say, what percentage, when you have a baby, when a couple has a baby, what percentage of the diaper changing is done by the mother versus
1: know.
0: The father?
1: I was in it, man. I was all for the diaper changing.
4: Really?
1: I changed thousands of diapers.
0: You did?
1: Oh, yeah. I loved it.
4: Oh, Allison's so
1: loved. Yeah, I loved it.
0: What's wrong with you?
1: Listen, yeah, I mean, you know, diaper changing.
4: Really?
1: I changed thousands of diapers.
0: You did?
1: Oh, yeah. I loved it.
4: Oh, Allison's so loved.
1: Yeah, I loved
0: it. What's wrong with you?
1: Listen, yeah, I mean, you know.
0: Yesterday, a dog trainer reveals a breed that is terrible for families. And it's not like a dog that's going to chew your kid's face off.
1: Because those generally aren't good for families either.
0: Yeah. But kind of a dog that you wouldn't think is a bad dog for families. But the trainer says that this one breed is a terrible, terrible choice for families. That these dogs are frenzied lunatics. I love that. I'm like, you know what? We got to talk about this. In fact, you know what? I don't want you to cheat. I was going to say, let's go to phones and see if our listeners can guess which dog is a frenzied lunatic, according to a dog trainer, and that you should avoid getting this as a family dog.
1: Is this a good dog trainer, like a guy who does this professionally? Or he's like one of those weekend hacks.
0: Well, his name is Will Atherton, and he's a clinical canine behavioralist.
1: Yes, I'm a clinical
0: canine. I'm sorry, behaviorist. I think I added a couple extra things in there. So, Will Atherton, a clinical canine behaviorist.
1: Imagine telling your dad that's what you want to do in college.
0: Does not recommend this particular dog for families because they are, quote, frenzied lunatics.

0: the ticks. All right, don't cheat. If you're going to cheat, it's no fun. Right, just guess without using your phone and Googling. Don't Google. All right? Do you know which dog breed this dog trainer behaviorist says avoid because it's a, quote, frenzied lunatic? Which dog? All right, let's go. 800-990-1047. 800-990-1047. Again, don't cheat. It's no fun. Just see if you can guess without Googling it or Binging it or whatever it. What's the duck, duck, go it?
1: Ask Jeeves it.
0: Yeah. Okay.
1: MG, is this like a dog that has also a cuddly reputation that families would be prone to get?
0: Listen, I don't want to give away any clues on this. All right, who can guess? Let's go. 800-990-1047. Avoid this dog, bad choice, because they're frenzied lunatics and it's a bad, terrible, in quotes, terrible choice for families. Which dog? All right, phones are already just yakking right along here. Man, let me, every line is ringing. Let me put some on hold for Andrew. Hang on, put him on hold as he's screaming. Hey, Andrew, why are you on line one for 8 minutes? This is not a tough screening progress or a process. All right, let me grab. He just said you do it then.
1: Yeah, that's a good point. He is right.
0: Julio, me and Julio down by the schoolyard. Julio, what is your guess?
2: I believe what people call them Yorkies.
0: Oh, a Yorkie, like a Yorkshire Terrier, a Yorkie. Julio, yeah. Not correct.
1: It's such a little dog. How could that be a bad choice?
0: Julio, thanks for trying. I appreciate it.
1: That's a good old person dog.
0: Yeah, let me grab Ann in Tampa. Ann, what dog breed does the trainer say, forget it, bad dog?
3: It has to be a Jack Russell because those are crazy dogs.
0: It is not, believe it or not, it is not a Jack Russell Terrier, which, by the way, we're a Jack Russell family. We've got, we've had five Jack Russells, and we've got two right now. We've got a female and a male. We've got Scout and Gatsby, and they're both 6.5 years old. And before that, we had Scarlett and Romeo. Love Jack Russells. They can be, yes, you let them out in the backyard, and they will jump at a tree for 3 hours straight if they think a squirrel or a lizard is up on the tree. But guess what? You are correct that Jack Russell Terriers can be frenzied maniacs, lunatics as well.
1: Lunatics is the word.
0: But that is not what the trainer said, although I can speak from experience, but they're the best. Thank you for trying. Nick in Tarpon Springs, what is the dog breed?
4: Beagle.
0: A beagle is incorrect. Nick, thanks for trying. Neil in Lakeland. Neil, which dog breed is a frenzied lunatic? Neil, I hear Neil rustling around.
1: We'll get back to him.
0: Neil, hello, Neil.
5: Siberian Husky?
0: Well, here we go. Neil, what'd you say?
5: Siberian Husky?
0: It's not a Husky. Thanks for the guess. Michelle in Apollo Beach. Michelle, I'm gonna have to give it away here. I don't want to spend all day on this. Michelle, Apollo Beach, which dog is a frenzied lunatic according to this dog behaviorist?
6: The bulldog.
0: Bulldog is incorrect. One last one here. Last attempt, and then I'm just going to do the reveal. Tiffany, what do you think it is, Tiffany?
7: I would say a Rottweiler.
0: A Rottweiler is incorrect. All right.
1: Is it something like a Chihuahua or something?
0: Andrew, shut down the guesses here. Tell all the subsequent calls. Thank you very much. I'm just going to give it away. Here's the answer. According to Will Atherton, I didn't even know there's a clinical canine behaviorist.
1: Yes. It's like what are they? For your dog.
0: Yeah, what do they show the dogs, like ink blots, like a Rorschach? What do you see? Oh, I see a cat. it's a Cocker Spaniel. I'm sorry, a Springer Spaniel. Yeah.
1: That's a bigger dog.
0: Yeah, it's a Springer, not a Cocker.
1: Is that a hunting dog?
0: Not like Joe Cocker. Yeah, they are. It's a Springer Spaniel. The dog trainer reveals the one. I mean, just the one. It's not like there are multiple dog breeds you should avoid. The one, quote, the one dog breed that he thinks is a terrible choice for families is a Springer Spaniel, which is a hunting dog. Does not recommend the hunting dog because they are friends, quote, frenzied lunatics.
1: Oh, these are beautiful dogs.
0: You know, some people have described me sometimes as a frenzied lunatic.
1: You know, you'd be a Springer Spaniel.
0: I'm the Springer Spaniel of humans?
1: Yes.
0: Is that it?
1: Except you're not this cute.
0: Yeah, for some people, a Springer Spaniel might be a great choice. And for some people, they might be a terrible choice. I think the reality is that for most people, the Springer Spaniel is a terrible choice. Breeze, he said, have a purpose. The Springer Spaniels are not meant to just sit pretty for social media or lounge on the couch. A lot of people get them because they look awesome. These ears are adorable, and they match a barber jacket, which makes it cool for Instagram. What the hell is a barber jacket?
1: I don't know. All right, so first thing on Google, are Springer Spaniels good pets? It says yes, they're friendly, gregarious, eager to please.
0: Hold on, so Google says yes, but Will Atherton says no. All right, I'm going with the clinical canine behaviorist.
1: What happens is this dog needs a lot of exercise. It's a hunting dog.
0: Yeah.
1: It needs to be out in the field. It needs to run. It needs to chase dead ducks.
0: Listen, I know all about dogs that need exercise because, you know, we have, again, two Jack Russell Terriers, and they will hang in the backyard for hours. If they see a lizard, they will stare at that bush and try to find that lizard for hour and a half.
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Q105. All right, I could use a little bit more sleep in my life. I'm excited that the weekend is, like, super close. As a matter of fact, I'm fantasizing about it right now. And a second cup of coffee. Two fantasies going on at once.

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105. This is super weird. What do you think about this? According to a new study of 10 million American siblings, they found your place in the family could be linked to certain health issues and conditions. Firstborn children were more likely diagnosed with ADHD, autism, OCD, and Tourette's syndrome. Secondborn children were more likely to have migraines, stomach problems, and shingles. They say it has to do with like parenting styles, changes between pregnancies, and childhood experiences. What does that mean?

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0: Except it's not your usual morning jog. You started listening to an epic sci-fi book on Audible. 30 chapters later, you've accidentally run a half marathon. You lost track of how far you've run, somewhere just past the city limits. You can't stop. You have to find out what happens next. Then it's over. The universe seems bigger. You feel different. You feel like you have no idea where you are. 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

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Hey, I'm Meredith. So yesterday I was listening to this interview of Paris Jackson. She did an in-depth interview talking about, you know, growing up with their dad, Michael. She said that those rides at Neverland Ranch weren't even meant for his own kids. They never really got to ride them ever. She said it was made very, very clear that all of those attractions were not for us. She said that they were for underprivileged children only and children that were terminally ill. And those masks that they wore in public, Paris said that they actually made sense because they could go to Chuck E. Cheese

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1: 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Tampa.

105. Well, for the first time since marrying Taylor Swift, Travis Kelce is talking about his big day, and he calls it his best night of his life. He said it was crazy night. It was full of a lot of celebration, and he added, I appreciate everybody who came out and celebrated and had fun with us. Isn't that nice? He's already

90s and more. Well, I found this very interesting yesterday. So if you've ever been to Hyde Park in South Tampa, Pottery Barn closed down, like kids' Pottery Barn. I used to go there all the time, so it kind of sucked when that happened. But apparently they're moving it on over to the International Mall. So what is going in that area instead? They filed for permits, okay? So the company Hermes, have you always wanted an Hermes bag? Well, guess what? Apparently they're moving into Hyde Park. Or that's the rumor. I mean, they filed for permits, so they're taking it seriously. Anyway, so if you want to go to Hyde Park, you can shop down there and be a big... I've never even been to an Hermes store, so I'll probably be, like, so out of pocket. It's Q105.

It's Gino with the Q105 concert calendar coming to the amphitheater in Tampa August 24th. One of my favorite bands from the 90s, the Goo Goo Dolls. UB40 plays the Mahaffey in St. Pete November 14th. And unfortunately, one show that's not going to happen here in Tampa is Sting. That show's been moved to Orlando at the Hard Rock there November 10th. Concerts and all the big shows coming to Tampa Bay, head to myq105.com/concerts.

Tampa Bay's hits of the 80s, 90s, and more. Every time I see Devo coming up with Whip It, I always think of Froggy because Froggy loves Devo. And speaking of which, the MJ Morning Show has been on a break for the past 2 weeks, as a matter of fact. MJ's been in Tokyo with Michelle and his entire family, but they're going to be back.

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2: Some people are all talk, but conservative farmer Wilton Simpson gets the job done. That's why 61 Florida sheriffs, 24 former Cattlemen Association presidents, and Governor Ron DeSantis all agree. We need Republican Wilton Simpson for Commissioner of Agriculture. 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Conservative Wilton Simpson created the Florida Wildlife Corridor Program and conserved 18 million acres of Florida land, including thousands of acres of working farmland. Wilton Simpson is a conservative workhorse who gets the job done. A proven conservative farmer endorsed by Ron DeSantis. Wilton Simpson for Commissioner of Agriculture. 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

105. Man, I'm still thinking about this Powerball ticket that was sold in Illinois for $1 billion. Imagine that. And still, it's the 8th largest lottery jackpot winner ever in U.S. history. It's not even the biggest. So would you take the lump sum cash payout of $450 million? You know what? If I was like 20, 21 or 22, I would probably...

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1: 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Tampa

admitted that he's drinking again after being sober for 7 years. I heard it was really because of a custody battle between him and Angelina Jolie, and after his kids not wanting to be around him anymore. I mean, they dropped the Pitt last name. I think he was just like, screw it.

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Q105, it's Gino. Got most of my voice back after last night. Thanks to everybody who joined us at Ferg's. Had a great time with the Escape Club and Men Without Hats, a Flock of Seagulls. 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
1: Traffic delays are already building on the Howard Franklin this afternoon. Northbound 275 at West Shore getting into Tampa. There's traffic delays northbound 275 approaching Howard, and westbound I-4 is slow getting into downtown Tampa. There's an accident westbound I-4 near McIntosh, and both directions of 75 is accident free.
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hasn't been too cruel of a summer, in terms of at least the storms. We've been lucky that way, but the heat, oh my goodness. Let's get out of the heat and go cool off over at Adventure Island and just chill out on that lazy river. Got your 4-pack of tickets coming up next hour at 420 on Q105.

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1: Traffic delays have already started to build in Tampa this afternoon. Northbound 275 near West Shore. Those delays continue northbound 275 approaching Ashley. And southbound 275 is slow approaching West Shore. There's an accident northbound 75 just past I-4. And there's a crash near Brandon Boulevard and 75. Traffic brought to you by The Aggressive Attorneys, Winters and Yonker. I'm Kathy Davis on Q105.
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19: 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Paid for by Wilton Simpson, Republican for Florida Commissioner of Agriculture.
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If you're on the Hillsborough side of the bay today, happy 813 day. 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

Somebody won the $1 billion in Powerball last night. It was not in Florida. I guess it was in Illinois. Somebody in Florida did win the million, which I think that just means they missed by one. Can you imagine? Listen, you can't be unhappy with $1 million unless you were just one number away from a billion. Q105.

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2: 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E, T, and A. Think you already know it. 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

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Six-letter word today. Your hint again, you're likely to see at least one of these in January in Tampa. The three letters I haven't given you yet, R, I, and P.

Right, let's wrap up Gino's Radio Crossword on Q105. Did you get the answer pirate? You're very likely to see a pirate in Tampa in January. Actually, all around the year, but especially January. 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
1: Traffic's heavy through Tampa, northbound 275 approaching Bush Boulevard, and southbound 275, there's delays approaching West Shore. A new traffic pattern on the Howard Franklin's causing delays northbound 275 around West Shore. And traffic slow eastbound on the Selman Expressway getting into downtown Tampa. There's also heavy traffic north and southbound 75 at I-4. Traffic brought to you by the Aggressive Attorneys, Winters and Yonker. I'm Kathy Davis on Q105.
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so much fun downtown St. Pete last night. Thanks to everybody who came out to our big 80s concert with A Flock of Seagulls. I loved Escape Club. Of course, they did Wild Wild West. They even did one of their lesser known songs I love called I'll Be There. Remember that one from like 1991? Oh, I was so happy they did that one. Q105 got some great pictures and video on my Facebook page tonight. Hello.

Braves have the night off tonight. They're back at the Trop finally, but they were playing great on the road. What is it, like 9 wins in a row, I think we're at right now. We've got the best record in baseball after that win last night. Q105, 6 games up on the Yankees right now.

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1: Traffic slow through Tampa, northbound 275 approaching Bush Boulevard. Southbound 275 is slow approaching West Shore. And a new traffic pattern on the Howard Franklin, northbound 275 at West Shore is causing traffic delays. In St. Pete, there's slow traffic southbound 275 at Gandy. And there's an accident southbound 75 at I-4. Traffic brought to you by the Aggressive Attorneys, Winters and Yonker. I'm Kathy Davis on Q105.
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1: There's an accident northbound 275 at West Shore. Traffic slow northbound 275 approaching Sly. And southbound 275, there's delays approaching West Shore. Both directions of 75 is slow at I-4. There's delays northbound on the Veterans Expressway approaching Van Dyke. And traffic slow in St. Pete, southbound 275 at Gandy. 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
1: Traffic slow on the Howard Franklin, northbound 275 near West Shore. There's also delays in Tampa, north and southbound 275 between I-4 and West Shore. There's an accident near Hillsborough Avenue and George Road. North and southbound 75 is accident-free tonight, and there's delays in Clearwater, westbound Gulf to Bay, approaching 19.
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10: 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Conservative Wilton Simpson created the Florida Wildlife Corridor Program and conserved 18 million acres of Florida land, including thousands of acres of working farmland. 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

0: Toledo, wrapping up the Police, Whitesnake, When in Rome, and Prince coming up here in just a couple minutes. 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
2: In Tampa, there's an accident northbound 275 near Ashley. There's also delays on the Howard Franklin northbound 275 at West Shore. Things look good both directions of 75 tonight. I-4 is accident-free, and the bridges are looking good.
3: 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I'm Kathy Davis on Q105.
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Tampa Bay's hits of the 80s, 90s, and more on Q105. I am Schreiner. About an hour from now, we'll kick off the 80s at 8, as we do each weeknight at 8 o'clock. We're going to have Dire Straits, Bruce Springsteen, Billy Ocean, Beach Boys, maybe even slip in a little Devo. 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